0: That's Belgian group Technotronic with Get Up Before the Night Is Over at number 23 on the Australian National Charts this week on the 4th of June 1990. And that single had peaked at number 5 here in Australia in April that year. It came from their debut album, Pump Up the Jam, the album. Following the success of their first hit, it topped charts in many European countries and reached the top 10 in Australia, the US and the UK. The track is driven by a strong bass line and Yah Kid K's rap, featuring a vocal sample from James Brown. The music video shows model Felly lip-syncing the chorus with energetic dance sequences, earning the band gold and silver certifications in several countries.
1: Falling down the charts from number 13 to number 18 this week on the 4th of June 1990 was Irish singer Sinead O'Connor and Nothing Compares to You.

0: from Ireland. That's Sinead O'Connor with Nothing Compares to You at number 18 in the Australian Singles Chart this week on the 4th of June 1990. And that single had peaked at number one for 7 weeks between February and April that year. The song was written by Prince for his band The Family in 1985. It was later recorded by Irish singer Sinead O'Connor for her 1990 album, I Do Not Want What I Haven't Got, becoming a worldwide hit. O'Connor's powerful vocals, recorded in a single take, convey intense emotion and grief, inspired in part by the loss of her mother. The accompanying music video features close-ups of O'Connor's face with two real tears rolling down her cheeks, and received heavy airplay on MTV. The song topped the charts across many countries, including the US, UK, Ireland, Australia, and Canada, and earned platinum and gold certifications. It won 3 MTV Video Music Awards, including Video of the Year.
1: And rising rapidly up the Australian national charts this week on the 4th of June 1990, from number 41 to number 17, was Australian singer Tina Arena with I Need Your Body.

0: That's Australian singer Tina Arena with I Need Your Body at number 17 on the Australian National Charts this week on the 4th of June 1990. And that singer went on to peak at number 2 here in Australia the following month. It was Tina Arena's second single, released in April 1990, and it marked her first major commercial success in Australia, reaching number 2 on the singles chart and earning her platinum certification. Its popularity extended to the music video, which gained attention and was later parodied on the TV program Fast Forward in 1990, highlighting its impact on pop culture at the time.
1: Falling down the charts from number 11 to number 16 this week on the 4th of June 1990 were the Stone Roses and Fool's Gold.

0: The Stone Roses there and Fool's Gold at number 16 in the Australian Singles Chart this week on the 4th of June 1990. And that single had peaked at number 11 in the Australian Singles Chart the previous week. British rock band The Stone Roses released their track as a double A-side with What the World is Waiting For, becoming their first UK top 10 hit, peaking at number 8. Its music video shows the band performing outdoors in Lanzarote, and the single helped bring Manchester's emerging Manchester scene, mixing alternative rock, psychedelia and dance rhythms to wider attention.
1: And falling down the Australian national charts this week on the 4th of June 1990 from number 9 back to number 15 was Kaoma and Lambada.

0: That's French Brazilian group Kaoma with Lambada at number 15 on the Australian national charts this week on the 4th of June 1990. And that single had peaked at number 5 here in Australia in April that year. The song came out in 1989 featuring Brazilian singer Luala Braz. Its song and accompanying video, filmed in Bahia with Brazilian child duo Chico and Roberta, became a global sensation, selling over 5 million copies worldwide in 1989.
1: Rising up the charts 6 places from number 16 to number 10 this week, on the 4th of June 1990, was British acid house musician Guru Josh and Infinity, 1990's Time for the Guru.

0: Josh with Infinity, 1990's Time for the Guru at number 10 in the Australian Singles Chart this week on the 4th of June 1990. And that single went on to peak at number 3 in the Australian Singles Chart the following week. The song became a European dance hit, reaching number 5 on the UK Singles Chart in March 1990 and charting across Spain, Germany and Austria. Its influence endures with the track sampled in Willie Williams' 2022 single, Trompeta.
1: Let's have a look at the top 10 albums of the week in Australia on the 4th of June 1990. At number 10 we had Charmed Life by Billy Idol. At number 9, Craig McLaughlin and Check 1-2 by Craig McLaughlin. At number 8, Holding Back the River by Wet Wet Wet. At number 7, Let's Do It 2 by various artists. At number 6, Having a Good Time by the Notting Hill Billies. At number 5, Come In Spinner by Vince Jones, Grace Knight and Jason Morfitt. At number 4, Forever Your Girl by Paula Abdul. At number 3, Alana Miles by Alana Miles. At number 2, Soul Provider by Michael Bolton. And at number 1, I'm Breathless by Madonna, which peaked at number 1 for 3 weeks, and this was its first week at the top. Well, let's have a look at the number 5 album for the week, Come In Spinner by Vince Jones, Grace Knight and Jason Morfitt, and that peaked at number 4 here in Australia the previous month. Come In Spinner was the soundtrack album to the 1989 to 1990 ABC miniseries based on the 1950 novel by Dimfna Cusack and Florence James. The series was set in Sydney at the end of World War II, and the story follows three women working in a luxury hotel's beauty salon as they navigate romance, family struggles, and societal expectations. The title comes from the Australian gambling game 2-Up, where Come In Spinner signals the start of a coin toss. Well, let's have a listen to a song from that album. By Grace Knight, here's Don't Get Round Much Anymore.

0: from the number four album of the week in Australia this week on the 4th of June 1990. Come In Spinner by Vince Jones, Grace Knight and Jason Morfitt. That's Don't Get Round Much Anymore by Grace Knight.
1: Let's take a look at the news headlines for June 1990. On the 13th of June, the destruction of the Berlin Wall by East Germany officially begins, 7 months after it was first opened in November last year. On the 15th of June, the federal government admits it cannot stop Indonesia from giving aid to thousands of Cambodians heading to Australia, renewing fears of an influx of boat people. On the 16th of June, Queensland Premier Wayne Goss announces that virgin forests on Fraser Island will be protected under a historic agreement between conservationists and the timber industry. On the 22nd of June, violence erupts on a Leighton contractor's building site in Melbourne as mounted police use batons to force a passage through a picket line for vehicles carrying contractors onto the site. On the 22nd of June in Berlin, Checkpoint Charlie, one of the major border crossings between West and East Berlin, is dismantled. And finally, on the 24th of June, Kathleen Margaret Brown and Irene Templeton are ordained as priests in St Anne's Cathedral in Belfast, becoming the first female Anglican priests in the United Kingdom.
0: And rising up the Australian national charts this week on the 4th of June 1990, from number 10 to number 8, were Australian band The Angels with Dogs Are Talking.

0: That's Dogs Are Talking by the Angels at number 8, where it peaked this week on the 4th of June 1990. The track was released in April 1990 as the second single from the Angels' 9th studio album, Beyond Salvation. The single's flip side featured tracks by supporting acts on their tour, including The Hurricanes, Baby Animals and The Desert Cats in Australia, and Nine Lives and Shehad in New Zealand. The song became a hit, making number 8 in Australia and number 12 in New Zealand.
1: Speaking at number 7 this week in the Australian singles chart on the 4th of June 1990 was American singer Belinda Carlisle and Summer Rain.

0: Peaking at number 7 in the Australian singles chart this week on the 4th of June 1990. That's Belinda Carlisle and Summer Rain. The song is a power ballad and comes from Belinda Carlisle's 1989 album Runaway Horses. The song is about a man who goes to war and the memories left behind. It achieved moderate success in North America, peaking at number 30 on the US Billboard Hot 100. It was most successful here in Australia, debuting at number 42 and climbing to a peak of number 7. In the UK, it reached number 23, spending 10 weeks on the chart.
1: And falling down the Australian national charts this week on the 4th of June 1990, from number 3 back to number 5, was American artist Paula Abdul with Opposites Attract.

0: That's Opposites Attract by Paula Abdul at number 5 on the Australian National Charts this week on the 4th of June 1990. That song had spent 3 weeks at number 1 in April that year. Taken from Paula Abdul's debut album, Forever Your Girl, the song topped the US Billboard Hot 100 for 3 weeks, becoming Abdul's 4th number 1 from her debut album. A record for a female artist at the time. It also made number 1 in Australia and Canada and peaked at number 2 in the UK. The music video combined live action and animation, featuring Abdul dancing with the cartoon character MC Scat Cat, whose moves were rotoscoped from dancer Michael Boogaloo Shrimp Chambers.
1: Rising up the charts, one place from number 5 to number 4 this week, on the 4th of June 1990, was Australian singer Craig McLachlan and Check 1-2 with Mona.

0: McLaughlin and Check 1-2 with Mona at number 4 in the Australian singles chart this week on the 4th of June 1990. And that single went on to peak at number 3 in the Australian singles chart 2 weeks later. The track was originally a song written by Bo Diddley that appeared as the B-side to his 1957 single Hey Bo Diddley. In April 1990, Australian actor and musician Craig McLaughlin released a version with his band Check 1-2 as his second single from their debut album. McLaughlin, best known for playing Henry Ramsay on the soap opera Neighbours, which was hugely popular in the UK, enjoyed major success with the single, which peaked at number 3 here in Australia and number 2 in the United Kingdom.
1: And finally, let's have a look at the top 10 singles of the week in Australia for the 4th of June 1990. At number 10, we had Infinity, 1990's Time for the Guru by Guru Josh. At number 9, Cradle of Love by Billy Idol. At number 8, Dogs Are Talking by The Angels. At number 7, Summer Rain by Belinda Carlisle. At number 6, Sweet Surrender by Wet, Wet, Wet. At number 5, Opposites Attract by Paula Abdul. At number 4, Mona by Craig McLaughlin and Check 1-2. At number 3, How Can We Be Lovers by Michael Bolton. At number 2, All I Want to Do Is Make Love to You by Heart. And at number 1, in its final week of a 5-week run at that position, we had Madonna with Vogue.

0: Coke.
1: That's Vogue by Madonna in its final week of a 5-week run at the number one position this week on the 4th of June 1990 on the Australian charts. Inspired by the New York voguing dance scene, it combines house music energy with a disco flair and lyrics celebrating the dance floor as a place without boundaries. Its iconic black and white music video, directed by David Fincher, showcased Madonna's striking stylized poses.
2: Well, that's your show for another week. 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I'm William Broom.
1: And I'm Barry Mackay.
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1: 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Hello, g'day, how are you? And welcome to this edition of Music Appreciation. Absent today is Steve, but you've got the pleasure of my company. I'm Paul Mulgrew, and with me assisting is Natalie De Silva.
2: Oh, okay, I'll take Natalie De Silva for this program, but it's normally Natalie De Silva. But thank you. Nice to be here.
1: I can afford to make a mistake, but that's the only
2: I think that was a Freudian slip. That's what they say.
1: Okay, yeah. Yep. Oh, boy. Okay, today we're doing 1965, and the key events for that year was 1965 was defined by the escalation of the Vietnam War. Yes, it was the year when the Vietnam War was hitting America, and what was the Vietnam War around the world like? What was it, Natalie?
2: Well, there was a huge, it really did spark off the kind of youth rebellion movement. Because prior to 1965, things in the West were quite, just one second, I'm just going to clear my throat. Things were, I guess you could call them somewhat ideal. You know, you had Beatlemania, and it was quite, there was a sort of an age of innocence, especially in the early 60s.
1: Well and things then, were sort of, people were looking for freedom back then.
2: Mm.
1: And, there were some people that were wanting to relax, but people were really looking to have their say, and politically, and songs were political messages and all that,
2: But what made the Vietnam War so different was the fact that it was televised, which wars in the past hadn't been televised. So people could actually see the brutality of war as opposed to it being this kind of thing that's happening somewhere else. So it's a very interesting time. You also had the kind of beatnik movement that was burgeoning in the underground had sort of started to blossom through, and you have artists like Bob Dylan and these kind of poets kind of coming into the mainstream. So I think song-wise as well, lyrics started to change from just sort of typical boy-girl romance stuff.
1: And political stuff.
2: Yeah, so it's more political stuff came in, and people were kind of starting to experiment a little bit more. The sort of sexual revolution was on the cards. So, interesting time.
1: Okay. Landmark.
2: Or major milestones?
1: Hang on. I can't think. Landmark legislative victories for the American civil rights movement, which is kind of relevant. It was a pivotal year that reshaped global politics, technology and culture. The deaths, which is a change of subject, Prime Minister Winston Churchill died of complications of a severe stroke. I was lucky to survive that.
2: Thank God.
1: Yep. Civil rights leader Malcolm X was assassinated.
2: Mm-hmm.
1: He was a political civil rights leader.
2: Mm-hmm.
1: Stan Laurel, out of Laurel and Hardy, you heard of him?
2: Of course, yep.
1: He died of a heart attack. He also had diabetes, which someone...
2: That's a double whammy for you.
1: Yes, it is. Don't go there, please, Natalie.
2: Well, you suggested
1: I'm allowed to have sugar.
2: Good.
1: Okay, yeah.
2: Enjoy.
1: Okay, Nat King Cole from lung cancer. He was a heavy smoker.
2: Great singer.
1: Yep. Architect Lee Corbusier.
2: I think you say Corbusier.
1: Corbusier from a heart attack. Oh, oh, Oh, Kelly Preston. Oh, my God, yes.
2: She wasn't alive then. So then you've got albums by Elvis Presley, Elvis for Everyone, and the soundtrack to, is it Harum Scarum?
1: Harum Scarum, yep. And the EP Tickle Me, which is another soundtrack from Elvis Presley movie.
2: Rolling Stones, Out of Our Heads. What a great album that is.
1: Yep. The Beatles with The Help soundtrack, one of their best. And Rubber Soul, one of their best as well. In fact, one of George Harrison's favourite albums, would you believe?
2: Great album. That has If I Needed Someone on Rubber Soul.
1: And Think for Yourself.
2: Yep, great songs. I like Rubber Soul probably just a little bit more than The Help album, but The Help album is nonetheless pretty damn good.
1: Yeah, they wrote a lot of good songs back in 1965. Other news, the Beatles meet Elvis.
2: Oh, yes. They talk about that in the Beatles documentary, and they said that Elvis was sitting on the couch playing a bass guitar plugged into a stereo amplifier. He was sitting on the couch and they walked in and they said, "There's Elvis."
1: And he was also playing on the jukebox Mohair Sam.
2: There you go.
1: Yeah. They sort of differ in their remembrance of...
2: Their accounts.
1: The Doors form. Yep, the Doors
2: best
1: did
2: band,
1: form.
2: And best American band in history, I think. Anyway, you continue.
1: Possibly. The Doors form and record their first demo. They walk the streets to every record company. They play it and the receptionist says, "There's nothing here I can use." Jim Morrison's response was, "Fine, we don't want to be used anyway."
2: Lovely.
1: Yes. I bet you didn't know that, did you?
2: I actually didn't know that story. No, I thought they... my recollection or understanding, I should say, of The Doors is that what they signed to Elektra Records because Arthur Lee of the band Love was recommending them because they were signed to Elektra Records and they were a hot band in LA at the time and The Doors would open for them. And they told Jack Holzman from Elektra Records, "Look, you've got to come and see this band." And I think the first time they saw The Doors, Jack Holzman wasn't impressed.
1: He didn't really. He sort of said, "Oh, that group doesn't have it."
2: Yeah. And then he saw one time they did a blinding performance, I think at the Whiskey A Go Go or one of those places.
1: Yeah.
2: And it was just the right time and he saw the brilliance that
1: was
2: The Doors.
1: And the rest is history.
2: And the rest is history.
1: Yep. Okay. Coming up, our first song is called, it's quite a catchy number, "Just Like Me" by Paul Revere and the Raiders.
2: Oh, I love it.
1: Was released on Columbia Records and marked the beginning of a string of garage rock classics as their second major
2: national hit. "Just Like Me" reached number 11 on the US charts and was one of the first rock records due to guitarist Drake Levin to feature a distinctive double-tracked guitar solo.
1: Wow, okay. Here is "Just Like Me" on Music Appreciation Triple R FM. Hope you enjoy it. Yes.

0: Yeah, Music Appreciation. I love that song. I hope you did too. That was, me and Natalie, we were singing along to that.
1: Yeah.
0: That was I Can Get No Satisfaction by the Rolling Stones. Very big group.
1: One of the best rock and roll songs of all time. Features the Maestro Fuzz, that sound.
0: Oh, yeah,
1: the
0: yeah,
1: buzzy
0: yeah.
1: sound. You know, because they originally wanted to put horns, a horn section, and they couldn't get the horn section, and then they gave Keith the fuzz tone pedal, and it was only meant to be just a kind of there to emulate the horns that they were going to put on later. And then the producer, I think it was Dave Hassinger.
0: No.
1: Was it?
0: Andrew Oldman.
1: Oh, was Andrew Luke Oldman producer of that?
0: Yeah,
1: oh, interesting. Because I thought Dave Hassinger did it. But anyway,
0: no.
1: He might have been the engineer, Dave Hassinger.
0: Yeah, could be. Yeah.
1: I'm sure he was involved. Anyway, we'll have to look that one up. But they decided, no, we won't put the horns in, we'll just keep it with the fuzz tone. And then that ended up subsequently influencing a whole genre of American garage bands after.
0: Was Keith Richards on speed then?
1: He's probably on a few things.
0: Anyway, that was from the American versions of Out of Our Heads. Three out of five members thought it might become a hit, whereas Mick and Keith thought it wouldn't. It has become the first number one in the States and England. How about that?
1: Yeah, and that's when there was an original written by them too, because prior to that they were mainly doing R&B covers.
0: I think
1: it was Andrew Luke Oldham actually said, look, you guys have got to start writing your own songs, because I think that's the other change. In 1965, you started to see bands writing original, their own material, because I think the record company typically in the past would dictate, well, you have to sing this song. Whereas by 65, the record company started to realise that there was something unique and authentic about artists actually writing their own songs. So Mick and Keith were part of that. Of course, the Beatles subsequently, the Beatles started before the Stones, didn't they?
0: Yeah, they did, yeah. They did.
1: Didn't the Stones actually record, that wasn't their first song they recorded, a Beatles Paul McCartney and Lennon song?
0: Well, that was their second single. Their very first single that they recorded was Come On, which was a Chuck Berry song.
1: That's right.
0: Yeah.
1: Yep. All right, what have we got next?
0: Wild Thing by the Trogs, or The Trigger, which I've got here. That's a good name for a group, isn't it?
1: The Trigger. Yeah, you might have to patent that one.
0: All right. From the album, English rock band recorded the song after their manager, Larry Page, recommended it, recalling later that it was so weird and unusual that we just had to record it. It reached number one on Australia's Kent Music Report. I think it was from the album called Wild Thing, the same name, wasn't it?
1: I'm not sure what album. I've got this one actually on single, but I always think of Lester Bangs, the famous rock writer. And he did a write-up on the Trogs, and he just thought they were the greatest band ever.
0: All right.
1: Yeah, so if people want to look up that, the Lester Bangs' review of the Trogs, it's quite somewhat amusing and almost over the top, but they were a fantastic band.
0: Okay, here it is, the Trogs with Wild Thing on 2RRR FM, Music Appreciation.

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0: Music Appreciation. That was, of course, the Beatles with Ticket to Ride from the album Help. Paul McCartney plays lead guitar, not George Harrison, on that track. It's one of my fave Beatle tracks.
1: I love the drumming on that one. Ringo's drumming is so cool.
0: Mm. What do you think of Paul's lead guitar playing on that track?
1: Yeah. God, I think Paul was just a genius. He could play everything. I think someone, John, made a joke, or George, it might have been George, and they asked people about Ringo's drumming. They said Ringo wasn't even the best drummer in the Beatles.
0: Yeah, John Lennon said that, didn't he?
1: I think they assumed that Paul was actually a better drummer because he was just so talented. But Ringo's drumming, he is actually really good, because I've seen some clips on the internet where people have isolated Ringo's drums and then they play along to it. And they actually show that it's some really complicated stuff. It sounds really simple, but some of it's really, really inventive.
0: He had so much talent, and from a guy who claimed he didn't have much education, you know, he was as John Lennon said, not technically a good drummer, but a very good drummer, if you know what I mean, yeah. Coming up, we've got another genius from the Beach Boys, Barbara Ann, Brian Wilson of the Beach Boys, who was the main creator, from the Beach Boys Party album, yep, a song originally by the Regents, would you believe? The Beach Boys recorded their version on September the 23rd, 1965. Dean Torrence of Jan and Dean is featured on lead vocals along with Brian Wilson. Torrence is not credited on the album, but Carl Wilson is heard saying "Thanks, Dean" at the song's conclusion. So here is Barbara Ann by the Beach Boys.

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0: You're listening to Music Appreciation. Yep. that was Eve of Destruction, a protest song, which is kind of related to what we're talking about, the Vietnam War here. Eve of Destruction, from the album of the same name. It's a protest song written by P.F. Sloan in mid-1965. Several artists have recorded it, but the most popular recording was by Barry Maguire, in which Sloan played guitar. The song references social issues of its period, including the Vietnam War, the draft, the threat of nuclear war, the civil rights movement turned in the Middle East, and the American space program. Hmm. The American media helped make the song popular by using it as an example of everything that was wrong with the youth culture of the time. Its controversial lyrics caused it to be banned by some American
1: radio stations.
0: Yeah, I know why, yeah. Mm. Okay, yep.
1: Claiming it was an aid to the enemy in Vietnam. The song was actually offered to the Byrds as a potential single in the style of their Bob Dylan covers, but they rejected it. Mm. The Turtles, another LA group, great group, recorded a version instead. The Turtles' version appeared as a track on their October 1965 debut album, It Ain't Me, Babe, in July 1965, shortly after Barry Maguire's version was released. The Turtles' version was later released as a single in 1970, and reached number 100 on the Billboard Hot 100.
0: Yes, quite a mouthful.
1: 100 on the Hot 100.
0: 100 on the Hot 100, yes. Okay, coming up next, we've got Bob Dylan with one of my favourite, Homesick Subterranean Blues. This catchy, interesting favourite, also notable for its innovative music video, first appeared in Penny Baker's documentary Don't Look Back. That was a great documentary made by Bob Dylan.
1: Mm-hmm. Yep. That was a very good doc. And it's got Donovan in that one.
0: Oh, really? Okay.
1: Yeah, they have a little meeting in the hotel room.

0: Music appreciation. That was Baby Please Don't Go by Van Morrison and Them. Yes.
1: Gosh, what a song.
0: What a good song. Group, yes. It was in the 1960s, yes, it was released. Baby Please Don't Go, Them, became a popular rock song after the Northern Irish group Them recorded it in 1960s.

0: 1964. Jimmy Page, a studio guitarist at the time, also as part of Led Zeppelin, participated in the recording session.
1: I did not know that. Possibly on rhythm guitar.
0: Yeah, okay. That's music appreciation for you. You get the facts right here, hot off the press. Subsequently, them's up-tempo rock arrangement also made it
1: a rock standard.
0: Paul Revere and the Raiders, AC/DC, Aerosmith, John Mellencamp and the Amboy Dukes are among the rock groups who have recorded the song. Baby Please Don't Go has been inducted into both the Blues and Rock Halls of Fame. The song, oh yes, the song was not included on them's original British or American albums, The Angry Young Them.
1: Great album. I have that one at home.
0: I don't have it. Oh, okay. And Them Again, pardon the pun. Later it was included on several compilation albums, such as The Best of Van Morrison, I have that, from 1990. It's a good album. Mm-hmm. And The Story of Them, featuring Van Morrison in 1997. Well, he released some good stuff.
1: Absolutely. I love the work he did with them. But also, I really like Van Morrison's solo career as well.
0: I was going to ask you about that.
1: Yep, big fan. Mm. Big fan.
0: Okay, yep. Coming up now, we've got another good song. A lot of good stuff came out in 1965. The Game of Love by Wayne Fontana. Fontana, yes. And The Mindbenders. From the album of the same name, the song reached number one on the US Billboard Hot 100 week of April the 24th, 1965, and number two on the singles chart in February 1965. I hope you enjoy it, this...
1: Game of Love.
0: Yep. 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Yes.

0: I'm Rod Pitterino, licensee of the Bayview Hotel in Gladesville. 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

0: Music appreciation. That was Liar Liar, Pants on Fire.
1: Oh, what a go-go hit that is. You can really tell the go-go feel of a lot of these songs. It's made for the dancing.
0: It's a couple of one-hit wonders, isn't it? Yeah.
1: Yeah, I don't think The Castaways really did much. They had a few other singles, but not that, yeah, they didn't have a huge recording output, but that song is great. And there's a film clip of it on YouTube, which is worth watching.
0: Okay,
1: and they got some very groovy go-go dancing in it.
0: Hmm. As I see, yes. On okay. Was the first and only hit single, I was right, by The Castaways. The song peaked at number 12 on the Billboard Hot 100 in 65. The last three songs are from the Good Morning Vietnam soundtrack and movie. What did you think of the movie Good Morning Vietnam?
1: Oh, great. Great movie. Great, excellent soundtrack. Sometimes the soundtrack just makes a movie. And, of course, Robin Williams, what a great actor.
0: Oh, he was a good actor, yeah.
1: Fantastic. Yeah. Mm. You know what? We're up to our last song, Paul.
0: Yep, okay.
1: It's been fun. 1965. Gosh,
0: what a year, yeah. It was great. Milestone year, yeah, yeah. Next week we've got 1966.
1: Ooh, that's
0: one of your favourites.
1: Yeah, 66 is probably my favourite. But 65, my goodness, I can't believe how many good songs came out of that year. They're just like,
0: I'd say 1965 was one of the best years in music. Sort of like 1967 was one of the best years in music. We'll get on to that anyway.
1: 60s is just the best decade.
0: It is, yes. Better than the 70s?
1: Yeah, I like it better than the 70s.
0: Right, okay, can't argue with you there. Okay, our last song before we say goodbye is Hang On Sloopy by the McCoys. By one account, the inspiration for the song was Dorothy Sloop, a jazz singer from Steubenville, Oreo, and a student...
1: Ohio, not Oreo.
0: Oh, sorry. Smart Alec.
1: Well, Oreo's a biscuit.
0: And a student at Ohio University. Oh, okay. We better play this song, okay?
1: And have an Oreo biscuit.
0: Okay.
1: All right.
0: And we'll say goodbye before we have the biscuit and a cup of coffee. Not for you, thank you. Okay. Here is Hang On Sloopy by the McCoys, and bye for now. I hope you enjoy it. You've been listening to Music Appreciation on 2RRR FM 88.5. I hope you enjoy it. Bye-bye.

This is the last song we have time to do. We'd like to dedicate it to society and the world because it still has a message.

0: This is Air News New South Wales. I'm Lee Harrison. A man's due in court charged with murder over an alleged kidnapping in Sydney's northwest. Dusty Fitzpatrick reports.
1: An investigation was launched when police were told a 58-year-old woman hadn't returned home after a trip to Winston Hills. The woman's car was found in the suburb a day after she was last seen. Following inquiries, detectives arrested a 33-year-old man along a fire trail in bushland 20 kilometres south of Nowra. He's been charged with murder and is due to appear in court today. The woman's body hasn't been found. Dusty Fitzpatrick, Sydney.
0: A man's been found dead following a fire in the bedroom of a house in Sydney's northwest. Police have been told the relatives of the 37-year-old managed to extinguish the flames at Castle Hill using a garden hose. An investigation's underway, but at this stage it's not being treated as suspicious. And police are appealing for information after a house fire in Sydney's southwest. Officers say they found empty fuel cans and gas bottles inside the vacant Guildford West property. The home has previously been the target of arson attacks and drive-by shootings. A man's been charged with harassing witnesses giving evidence to the Anti-Semitism Royal Commission. Madeline McNeil reports.
2: Federal police were alerted to the alleged offensive emails last month. They've now searched a home at Woodburn in northern New South Wales, seizing electronic devices and prohibited weapons, as well as uncovering right-wing literature and pamphlets and instructions on how to make explosives. The 59-year-old has been charged with 8 offences, including using a carriage service to menace, harass or cause offence and intimidating a witness. Madeline McNeil reporting.
0: Construction's commencing on a new affordable housing development in Sydney's inner suburbs. The Alexandria site will deliver about 260 social and affordable rental apartments through the Housing Australia Future Fund. City West Housing Chief Executive Leonie Kings says it'll ensure those in need have a safe and secure home.
3: We cap rents at no more than 30% of household income, and we target to a broad range of people. So that will include people who are working locally in the city. It could be people who are already connected to the city in some way.
0: To sport now, the Rabbitohs have put another nail in the coffin of the Broncos' premiership defence, thrashing them 48-6 at Acor Stadium. Alex Johnston ran in 4 tries for South Sydney. In cricket, Australia suffered a historic one-day series loss in Bangladesh, going down to the home side in Game 2 by 5 wickets. The world champions lost their opening 3 wickets before scoring a single run. And Kayleigh McEwen has won the women's 200-metre backstroke of the Australian swimming titles ahead of Iona Anderson. Kyle Chalmers secured his spot at the Commonwealth Games by winning the men's 100-metre freestyle. This is Air News New South Wales.

0: This is New York City. I'm James B., and stay tuned now for The Man. With 2 hours of uninterrupted nostalgia, with the accent on jazz. And now, the sounds of satin. Tom Parker.
1: My thanks to you, James B., and hi, everyone. Yes, it's me, Tom Parker, with you for the next 2 hours. Our musical bag, nostalgia with the accent on jazz. A delight to spend these 2 hours together with you. This is our time. A time to relive laid-back sounds of yesteryear. From New York, jazz, nice and easy.

Well, he was the middle brother out of the three Jones boys. Thad Jones, like his brothers Hank and Alvin, enjoyed the very best that jazz had to offer. Thad Jones' trumpet and flugelhorn, a long mainstay within that Basie band, and later on, together with the drummer Mel Lewis, as we all know, formed their big band in 1965 here in the city of New York, which I'm happy to say the band still lives on, known now as the Vanguard Jazz Orchestra, long after their passing. Thad Jones, equally at home in composition and arranging, blew some really excellent horn throughout his life. A year of 1956 on Blue Note. Thad Jones, five-piecer, good one, isn't it? Billy Mitchell on tenor, Barry Harris piano, Percy Heath bass, Max Roach drums, and of course the trumpet playing of Thad Jones. If I Love Again, it's a great standard. It's taken from his album called The Magnificent Thad Jones. From Manhattan, this borough of New York City, we'd like to welcome in stations now throughout Australia. Across Greater Sydney over FM 99.3 and 88.5. 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Adelaide's 5MBS, Canberra's Art Sound, FM 92.7 and 90.3, and right around Australia to all states, thanks to the Australian Community Radio Network, the network sponsored by APRA, bringing you the music of the nation through community stations. Welcome one, welcome all to the sounds of New York City. Hope you're good and comfy, because we've got 2 hours ahead of us to enjoy some pretty good sounds. Really good sounds.

outfit's wearing. And if you must keep talking, please try to make it right. Because your mind is on vacation and your mouth is working overtime.

Curtis Stigers, definitely at the forefront of a new generation of singers. He's a singer, he's a tenor saxophonist, as you just heard as well. He pushes the boundaries. His album's material continues to cross that whole music spectrum, and I kind of like that with a performer, one who breaks down walls, in our case walls that divide our musical tastes, and he most certainly does that within this album. See, there are compositions here of Hoagie Carmichael, Bob Dylan, Tom Waits, the country singer Emmylou Harris, Randy Heumann, Newman, and Paul Simon, etc. And, of course, that's the composition by the jazz pianist, the late Mose Allison. Composition called Your Mind is on Vacation, but Your Mouth is Working Overtime. we won't go into that. The trumpet of John Scrapper Snyder, Ian Golding's Hammond organ, and Curtis Steiger's vocal and on tenor. That's the album called Real Emotional from the year of 2007. It's on the label Concord. This album, by the way, as it says on the cover, is dedicated to the memory of my friend and hero, the tenor saxophonist, the late Michael Brecker. The late Paul Motian, not only a great drummer, but also a most gifted composer. He first came to prominence in the late 1950s in that Bill Evans trio. Paul Motian, as a musician, played a very important role in freeing jazz drummers from strict timekeeping duties. He's no longer with us, unfortunately. They all seem to be dropping by the wayside over the last few years. Same with Paul Motian, who was a big favourite here in the city of New York for many, many years, appearing only and always at the Village Vanguard. Okay, this is Paul Motian's album, the album On Broadway, Volume 3, and that standard Handful of Stars.

Most certainly an all-star lineup there on that great old standard. Actually, I don't know when that was written. I think back in the 30s, I think. And wasn't it Nat King Cole, I think, in the 1950s or maybe around about 1960 or so, revitalized and brought that song back into prominence. It's a pretty song, Handful of Stars. Nicely treated there by the Paul Motian Group. Lee Konitz was the alto player, Joe Lovano on tenor, Bill Frisell on guitar, Charlie Hayden bass, and of course on drums, Paul Motian. It's taken from his album, the album from 1991, recorded here in the city of New York, the album called Paul Motian on Broadway, Volume 3. Two of a kind time now, your placing of two song titles together in sentence form. Two of a kind, yep. And this week it's hello to Jenny. Just Jenny. Hi Jenny and welcome. Welcome to our show. And here's your two of a kind. It's a goodie too, by the way. Jenny's two of a kind. London by night. It's a lonesome old town.

London by night, it's a lonesome old town. I wouldn't go that far, but apparently the singer's Unlimited and Frank Sinatra think so. Hey, Jenny, good hearing from you, Jenny. Jenny writes, by the way, love the show, love the show, love the show. I got three loves there. And never miss it. Catch it every Sunday night over 99.3 in Sydney. Nice. Thank you, Jenny, and good continued listening and enjoyment. And Jenny, let's hear from you again. Do it again next week when we'll pair up another couple of songs, put them together in sentence form, making that a two of a kind. You're listening to From New York, Jazz Nice and Easy across Australia on the Community Radio Network. I'm Tom Parker. The album called Days Gone By on the label Sackville from 1979, it's a kind of a rare opportunity to look back in time on a Canadian music industry and at a time when Canadian jazz recordings were in their infancy. And not only the recordings, but mainly the Canadian jazz musician was to the outside world largely unknown, due, of course, to the wealth of musicians and that record industry on the other side of the border, the good old US of A. That poor old Canadian artist remained forever a blank space. On the other side of the border, the good old US of A. That poor old Canadian artist remained forever a blank space.

Oh, it's a great album, this one. The album called Days Gone By, featuring the two guitarists, Sonny Greenwich and Ed Bickett. We listened there to Nika's Dream. It's out on the Canadian label called Sackful Records, that only produces jazz albums, and good ones too. Sackful Records, recorded in Toronto, the year of 1979. Taught songs, songs of love, songs of love, taught songs.

After you've gone, Shirley Horn, and All in Love is Fair, Carmen McRae, Taught Songs. This is Miles Davis.

is taken from his album, just entitled purely and simply Ballads. Sounds of Miles Davis and a good oldie, Baby, Won't You Please Come Home. From New York, this is Jazz Nice and Easy, serving Australia with laid-back sounds designed with only you in mind. Restful sounds to ease you in or ease you out of that rather harried day. In Manhattan, I'm Tom Parker. It's time now for our weekly special, Sound Trilogy. Sound Trilogy, three tracks of that special guest, or a musical theme.

He was a major force in the emergence of the modern tenor saxophone. His main influence was that Lester Young sound, which he coloured with the flash, extrovert stylings of Illinois Jacquet. His rich, vibrant sound, harmonic awareness, behind-the-beat phrasing, dotted with humorous musical quotations, combined to create a most unique style. His music strongly affected the two leading saxophonists of succeeding generation, Sonny Rollins and John Coltrane. And, in turn, he himself was later influenced by John Coltrane. His music laid yet another cornerstone in the foundations of jazz. He was Dexter Gordon.

It's You or No One. Remembering the tenor saxophonist, Dexter Gordon. His musical career began studying clarinet. By mid-teens, he'd switched to tenor saxophone, the instrument he'd stay with predominantly for the rest of his life. Aged 17, he joined the band of Lionel Hampton, stayed with him for a little over 2 years, gaining in stature so that no less an artist than Cobb and Hawkins would nominate him in 1941 as one of his favourite tenors. Stints with the bands of Fletcher Henderson, Louis Armstrong, saw Dexter Gordon joining the big, adventurous band of Billy Eckstein. His exposure to the new developments in jazz, laid down by that band's group of young, eager beboppers, soon won him over, completely. Playing on both East and West Coasts, he comfortably ignored the artificial but effective dividing line in the bop of the early 1950s. He was a man unto himself. Dexter Gordon.

down that dream, remembering the tenor saxophonist Dexter Gordon. By the early 1950s, that promising career was all but shut down due to difficulties associated with drug addiction. With his narcotics addiction, however, he was able to overcome. And by the 1960s, Dexter Gordon was blowing better than ever. He toured extensively. He played London in 1962, followed by a tour of the continent. He found that much to his liking. He moved to Europe, where he resided for the next 15 years. Based in Copenhagen, Dexter Gordon played the USA and major jazz festivals across the world. By 1976, with a broken marriage and now a big drinking problem, Dexter Gordon returned to America. And there, a resurgence in his career saw him elected to the Jazz Hall of Fame, named Musician of the Year in 1978 and 1980 by Downbeat magazine. And then in 1986, Gordon secured an acting role, the leading role in the artistically and commercially successful jazz movie, Round Midnight. His portrayal of the alcoholic saxophonist was stunning, winning him a nomination in the Academy Awards. Dexter Gordon.

his eloquent testimony to a man who's influenced and has influenced many musicians along the way. It's sad to think that in his latter years, Dexter Gordon was largely ignored by the record companies during the 1980s, recording only the soundtrack recording of the movie Round Midnight between 1982 and his passing in 1990, at the age of 67. Remembering Dexter Gordon. And that's our sound trilogy of the week.

What a wonderful sound. Oh boy. That's the big band of Sammy Nestico. Taken from his album with a cute title called On the Sammy Side of the Street. Get it? Got it? Good. Sammy Nestico, and always the great arranger and band leader. And we listened there to an oldie and a goodie called Rose Room. Do you remember that one? Gee, we go back a long way with that one. Trying to think, who recorded that in the beginning? Was it Benny Goodman or Woody Herman? I do know for sure that it was a signature theme song for one Phil Harris when he led his own band back there in the, the late 1930s, early 1940s. Phil Harris, who of course later went on to movie fame and vocal fame and all kinds of fame. Rose Room, taken from that album On the Sammy Side of the Street, thanks to Sammy Nestico. Little night music now, our world out there above us, the night sky filled full with sparkling stars. Pick one, make a wish, dream is yours.

Little night music there, our world right there above us, the night sky filled full with sparkling stars, and we picked a couple of them right now. Sandy Stewart and her stars, and then Emily Claire Barlow and so many stars. So many stars.

From New York, Jazz Nice and Easy is produced in studios in Manhattan, New York City, and heard nationally across Australia on the Community Radio Network. Well, that old clock on the wall says we're out of here. It's time to close out our little soiree. Let's do it again next week. Same time. Same place. I'll see you here. In New York, I'm Tom Parker.

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Welcome to There Goes That Song Again, the great music of the 1940s, 50s and 60s. First this week, an apology to regular listeners who might have noticed we had some technical trouble last week. The first 20 minutes of the intended program were not aired on Wednesday and none of that program on Friday. So this week, crossing fingers, here's the entire program intended for last week with a few changes. The first is to note the passing on Tuesday last week of yet another singer-songwriter. Although his popularity came later than the 1940s, 50s and 60s that we feature on There Goes That Song Again, he was inevitably part of the soundtrack of our lives in the 1980s if you were still listening to popular music then. Maybe that was when your children were young, as ours were, and you heard their music wafting in your household. I'm speaking of American singer Peepo Bryson, who died on Tuesday last week, the 2nd of June, at the age of 75. He was born on the 13th of April, 1951, so he grew up with the music of the 1950s and 60s, which undoubtedly influenced him. His songs were in the category of sweet soul. He had a background of harmony singing from church, and he joined his first group at the age of 14. After gaining experience with groups on several small independent record labels, he signed with major label Capitol around 1977 and duetted with Natalie Cole on their 1979 album, We're the Best of Friends. That era included one of his biggest hits, Tonight I Celebrate My Love, with Roberta Flack in 1983.

After a total of 9 albums for Capitol, almost all of which reached gold status, he moved to Elektra Records in 1984, where he had his only solo hit and which reached the top 10. If Ever You're in My Arms Again.

0: In tribute to Pepe Bryson, who died on Tuesday last week, the 2nd of June, at the age of 75, we heard two of his songs, Tonight I Celebrate My Love with Roberta Flack in 1983, and If You're Ever in My Arms Again from 1984. It was another 8 years before he was high on the charts again with songs recorded for two Disney animated film soundtracks. First, his duet with Celine Dion, Beauty and the Beast, issued on Columbia's subsidiary label Epic, which reached number 9 in the charts in 1992, and his duet with Regina Bell on Columbia Records called A Whole New World, which topped the charts in 1993.
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3: A working smoke alarm will give you the best possible warning if a fire breaks out in your home. Here are some important checks. To test a smoke alarm, press the button on the disc face of the device. Alarms should also be cleaned every 6 months by wiping the face of the device with a cloth. Legislation requires people to have at least one working smoke alarm on every level of the home, placed between the kitchen and sleeping living areas. Smoke alarms must be replaced every 10 years.
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0: Streamer tells us that next Monday, the 15th of June, is Global Wind Day and Fly Kite Day. A good combination, she says. So Streamer is hunting down songs mentioning the wind and kites, and she's already found one about kite flying. But not the one from Mary Poppins. Much excitement, she says. A mixed bag of entertaining music for you next Monday morning on Down Memory Lane with Streamer from 10am to 12 noon here on 2RRR 88.5 FM.
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0: In our special in our second hour today, I have for you the third of our programs that we're listening to in the first week of each month. They are some of the 15-minute radio broadcasts by the Glenn Miller Band that aired three nights a week in the United States from 1940 to 1942. They're from four CDs produced by the Glenn Miller Birthplace Society and feature a mix of commercial chart successes from the period and some lesser-known songs. So I hope you'll stay tuned for that in our second hour today. But right now, do you remember B.J. Thomas? Or to give him his full name, Billy Joe Thomas. The song I'm sure you'll remember him best for is Raindrops Keep Falling on My Head, which topped the charts in November 1969. His recording was featured in the film Butch Cassidy and the Sundance Kid as a memorable interlude of happier times for outlaws Butch and Sundance, played by Paul Newman and Robert Redford, with female co-star Catherine Ross.

That was the song most associated with B.J. Thomas, Raindrops Keep Falling on My Head, which topped the charts in 1969. But B.J. had many other hits, 14 in total, in the Billboard Top 40 between 1966 and 1977, and many country and Christian hits as well. He was born on the 7th of August 1942 in Oklahoma, but grew up in and around Houston, Texas. He sang in a church choir as a teenager and then joined a musical group called the Triumphs. In 1966, he and the Triumphs released an album called I'm So Lonesome I Could Cry, featuring a cover version of the Hank Williams song of the same name. The single reached number 8 in the charts, sold over 1 million copies, and was awarded a gold disc. His follow-up single, 3 months later, Mama, peaked at number 22. But it was another 2 years before he reached the charts again. That was in August 1968, with a song called The Eyes of a New York Woman. Then, in December, with a much bigger hit, Hooked on a Feeling. It reached number 5 in the US charts and became BJ's second million-selling record.

It was a year later, 1969, that the film Butch Cassidy and the Sundance Kid featured BJ performing the Burt Bacharach Hal David song Raindrops Keep Falling on My Head, which won the Academy Award for the Best Original Song that year and reached number one in the Billboard chart. Its sales exceeded 1 million copies, with BJ being awarded his third gold disc. Following that success, he had a further six top 40 hits over the next 2 years, the most popular being I Just Can't Help Believing, which reached number nine in July of 1970.

BJ's earlier hits were for Scepter Records in the United States, but after 6 years with that label, he left in 1972, and between 1973 and 1975, he recorded for ABC Paramount Records. During this time, he released two albums and had a number one hit, Hey, Won't You Play Another Somebody Done Somebody Wrong Song, the longest titled number one hit ever on the Hot 100. It secured him his fourth gold record.

LBJ had his last top 40 hit in 1977, Don't Worry Baby, recorded for MCA Records. During the 1980s, his success on the pop charts began to wane, but many of his singles reached the upper region of the country singles chart, including two 1983 chart toppers, New Looks from an Old Lover and Whatever Happened to Old Fashioned Love.

0: On the 3rd of December 2013, the National Academy of Recording Arts and Sciences announced that BJ's 1969 single, Raindrops Keep Falling on My Head, would be included in the Grammy Hall of Fame. Well, that's BJ Thomas. Coming up after the break, we'll stay in a country mood, but back to the 1940s with the Sons of the Pioneers.
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0: We'll stay in a country mood for our next three songs, but we'll go back to the 1930s and 40s for them. Do you remember the Sons of the Pioneers? They were a famous country and western vocal group formed in 1934 by Roy Rogers and Bob Nolan. The third original member was Tim Spencer. These are their two best-known songs, Tumbling Tumbleweeds, a hit for them in 1934, and Cool Water, a hit in 1941. Both songs were composed by Bob Nolan.

Cool Clear Water, and before that, Tumbling Tumbleweeds from the Sons of the Pioneers. And you may remember that the Sons of the Pioneers also recorded a version with Perry Como, and also this satirical song, You Don't Know What Lonesome Is Till You Get to Herding Cows.

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1: You don't know what lonesome is till you get to herding cows. 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
1: We're going to stay with Perry Como now as we listen to one of the radio programs he recorded as a promotion for the American National Guard, the Citizens Reserve Military Force. These recreate a public performance atmosphere in front of a large number of National Guard members. I say recreate because it's fairly obvious that the clapping and cheering after each song is canned and the whole production is recorded in the studio. Moreover, a lot of the tracks are Perry's commercial recordings rather than specially made for the National Guard. I'm not sure if the programs were originally like that or whether it's been done in the restoration process for the issue of the CD. Whatever the case, I hope you'll agree it makes for some interesting listening, and we'll hear Perry introduce his songs himself.
4: Let's go to town with our band of the month, Mitchell Ayers and his orchestra, the Ray Charles Singers, and our singing star of the month, Perry Como.

0: Hi, I'm Sergeant Jack Allen of the National Guard. Well, this is an extra special occasion for me and my buddies at the Armory. Me and my buddies, meaning your friends and neighbors who are gathered here to welcome our National Guard Singing Star of the Month, TV's Saturday night favorite, Mr. Perry Como. Perry, it sure is great having you with us. Goodbye.
1: Hey, wait a minute. What's the goodbye bit? I thought you liked it here.
0: Oh, I do, Perry, I do.
1: Well?
0: Look, Perry, in back of us here, there's Mitchell Ayers and his fine orchestra, right?
2: Right.
0: And over there, the Ray Charles Singers, right?
2: Right, right.
0: Well, there you are. Everyone out there knows that you can start singing anytime. Every second I stand here talking and not letting you sing, I can feel a stitch dropping out of my sergeant stripes. Perry, I like my stripes.
1: Okay, Sergeant, I get it. Round up a thimble, and I'll help you sew them back on. Mitch, a downbeat, please.

0: Thank you. Thank you very much. Sergeant Jack Allen?
1: Here, Mr. Perry Como, sir.
0: Oh, none of that, Sergeant. We're old buddies.
1: Okay, Perry, what can I do for you?
0: Well, for me and a lot of young men around 17, you can explain why you get a good deal in the Guard when that military obligation comes along.
1: I sure will, Perry. You know, nowadays, a lot of young men, 17 or over, know that they can fill their military obligation in the National Guard and right in their own hometown without interrupting their civilian career or educational plans. Besides, in the National Guard, you can get pay benefits, retirement benefits, and insurance benefits, which you really ought to know about. And check into this too, fellas. Under the new Reserve Forces law, when you join the National Guard, you can arrange your 6 months active duty without interrupting your job and school plans. Men, you owe it to yourself to look into the features the National Guard offers you. It's a proud outfit for a man to join. A great part of America's ready reserve. Stop by your local Army or Air National Guard headquarters and talk it over today. Remember, you get a good deal in the Guard.
0: Well said, Sergeant. And speaking of a good deal, here's a song that makes for nice listening and maybe a little hand-holding. That is, if your best girl happens to be nearby.

0: Gee, that was wonderful, Perry. Say, you know that request thing you do on your Saturday night TV show?
1: Mm-hmm.
0: Well, since you're our National Guard singing star for this next month, we've organized one for all the folks here. Boy, you should see the stack of requests that poured in.
1: Well, you give them to me one at a time, Sergeant, and I'll do my best.
0: Okay. Number one request this week, Perry, is he. Can do?
1: Can do. Mitch, the folks are waiting.

Men, here's great news if you're keen on a flying career. Your Air National Guard has eased the requirements for aviation cadet training. You don't have to have any previous military training at all. You young fellas, high school grads who are eager and ready, can qualify for the Air National Guard today. You can join a unit that's on the alert every minute, ready to defend your country and your own hometown. Here's a chance for training with jets, radar, the newest equipment of this air age. You'll aim for those silver pilot's wings and an officer's rank. If you're between 19 and 26 and a half years old, a high school graduate, unmarried and physically fit, the Air National Guard is for you. Check in at your local Air National Guard. They'll tell you. And let me tell you, fellas, it takes a great guy to win those silver wings.

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0: Today, as our There Goes That Song Again special, I have for you the third of four programs. They're recordings of some of the 15-minute radio broadcasts by the Glenn Miller Band that aired three nights a week in the United States from 1940 to 1942. They're from four CDs produced by the Glenn Miller Birthplace Society of previously unreleased material and are a mix of commercial chart successes from the period and some lesser-known songs. I've edited out all references to the sponsor, an American cigarette company, and hope I haven't missed any. I'd like to thank David Clune and Michael Gilchrist for providing the CDs for these specials, and I hope you enjoy our program today.
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0: Good evening, everybody. We're broadcasting from Columbia Playhouse here in Times Square. Marion Hutton, Ray Eberly, the Andrews sisters, and all the boys.
1: Let's all enjoy America's number one dance band with America's number one swing trio. Tonight's opener is the Rug Cutter Swing.

0: Texas, what you say? How come you're whistling? Why don't you play?
1: Well, I've been messing with this sweet potato all day long, and I can't make it play. What goes? What's wrong?
0: Oh, you're crazy, Texas. You're out of your mind. You can't blow that. That's a eating kind.
1: Why, them baby rug cutters down Texas way, you know, they can blow on them sweet potatoes and really make them play.
0: Now, why don't you stick to your saxophone, man? You ought to know. You can't jam on a...

0: Today on our There Goes That Song Again special, we're listening to the third of four specials featuring 15-minute radio broadcasts in the United States of the Glenn Miller Band from the period 1940 to 1942. We'll be back with more after these announcements.
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0: Back now with our Glenn Miller radio broadcast from 1942, and at the beginning of our next bracket, Glenn gives credit to three of the arrangers with his band, who later went on to become very well known as leaders of their own bands. They are Jerry Gray, Billy May and Bill Finnegan. You may recall that Bill Finnegan collaborated with Eddie Salter to form the Salter Finnegan Orchestra.
6: You know, there are usually a couple of boys with every band that do a lot of hard work, yet never play a note in front of an audience. Plenty of credit is due them because the success of any band depends largely on their work. Yes, I'm talking about the Rangers, and our band has two swell guys working their heads off all the time to get the music ready that you write in asking for. I'd like you to meet them now. First, Jerry Gray from up New England way.
7: Hello, everybody, and thanks, Glenn. I'm here and the spirit is willing.
6: But the knees are weak.
7: I arranged that tune, Glenn, and you're not fooling.
6: Okay, Jerry, you go hang on to that piano over there while I give Billy Finnegan the once-over life. Where's your hometown now, Billy?
8: Rumson, New Jersey, Glenn.
6: Say, you know, you fellas have radio personalities. Well, now, don't be bashful, boys. Let's get out of that, and you tell the folks the arrangement of yours that you consider the best. Come on, Jerry, you go first.
7: Well, Glenn, I guess I got the greatest kick out of String of Pearls.
6: Well, if you add Anvil Chorus to that, I think I'll take it. Now, Billy, what's on your mind?
8: Well, before I start, I'd just like to say that we both got to go some to top a little arrangement of a tune by Glenn Miller called Moonlight Serenade.
6: I'll bet you tell that to all the band leaders, Billy.
8: Well, here I go anyway. I like Moonlight Sonata.
6: Well, that's a really fine arrangement, Bill. And before we pass along, let's give a word to the swell arranging work of our trumpet player, Billy May, and also the man at the piano, Chummy McGregor. They're both a great help.
7: And a good word for Charlie Grion, our copyist.
6: That's right, Jerry. Let's don't forget Charlie. And I want to say again that you may never see Finnegan or Gray or Grion at a dance or hear him playing on the radio. But you can bet that they're home burning the piano at both ends, whipping those tunes in shape for your Moonlight Serenades. Yes, sir. Bill and Jerry and Charlie are a really important part of our band, so be listening for their swell arrangements every Tuesday, Wednesday, and Thursday.
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10: Right now is the time for Marion Hutton, Ray Everly, and all the boys in the band to pass along the very best wishes. Marion's got a new tune for you. She sings, "You Got Me This Way."

0: and from the period 1940 to 1942. We'll be back with more after these announcements.
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the 1941 version of your Moonlight Serenade. And this is Glenn Miller with the whole gang passing along the best wishes to the folks that make Chesterfield. At the finish of the theme, we have a little surprise for you.

0: And so now, it's a pleasure to have with us the man who conducts one of radio's most popular features, WNEW's Make Believe Ballroom, and I'm sure you all know him, Mr. Martin Block.
1: Thank you, Paul. Well, Glenn, this business of visiting you on your broadcast is really becoming a habit. I do appreciate this opportunity, however, to tell your friends, a little over a year ago, the listeners of the Make Believe Ballroom selected you as the top band of America for the first time. You see, Glenn, the poll is conducted semi-annually. And it was just 6 months ago that I had the pleasure of awarding you the cup that signified first place right on this show for the second time. Now, here I am again tonight, appearing for the same identical purpose.
2: Martin, it's really a pleasure to have you with us, and we're proud and happy to know that our listeners are still giving us that number one spot.
1: You know, Glenn, speaking of that number one spot, the actual fight to the top is a lot easier than staying there once you've arrived. 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
2: Thank you, Martin. I'm sure glad you came over tonight, and while we're at it, let's make a date for next year, because we're going to be in there punching.
1: I know you are. That's the spirit, Glenn. Now I wonder, will you do me a little special favor?
2: You name it, Martin.
1: Swell. I'd like to hear Anvil Chorus.
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2: I do hope you've enjoyed today's There Goes That Song Again special, the third of four programs featuring radio broadcasts in the United States of the Glenn Miller Band from the period 1941 to 1942. I'll have for you another special in our program in the first week of July. And again, I'd like to thank David Clune and Michael Gilchrist for providing the CDs for these specials. I'm Brian Crabb, and I hope you'll join me again next week for more of the great music of the 1940s, 50s, and 60s on There Goes That Song Again here on 2RRR.

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1: Well, hello, hello, and welcome to Real World Gardener. It's Marianne here at the microphone. Great to have your company. What's on the show today? I'm talking with the founder of Sahar's Suburban Garden about container gardening. 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
1: So, you've a small garden, tiny in fact, and are frustrated because you want to grow something you can eat, even some rocket or parsley, and don't know where to start. You may also be renting or just have a balcony garden and be thinking the same thing. This next guest will help you along your growing journey. Let's find out some more. It's time for the Real World Gardener feature interview. On the line, I have founder of Sahar's Suburban Garden. It's in fact Sahar herself, Sahar El Sheikh. Welcome to the show. It's lovely to have you.
2: Thank you so much for having me.
1: And let's start off because you are an expert on container gardening. So let's say, ask what first drew you to container gardening?
2: It was actually out of necessity. So I was actually living at a rental and I think I'll be a lifelong renter. So it's definitely out of necessity. But the previous property I was in, I was there for 10 years and I definitely enjoyed that garden, planted directly into the garden itself. And then the owner wanted the house back. So I kind of lost everything. And the current property I'm in now, they're currently building a granny flat. So it was definitely out of necessity initially, but now I really enjoy it. I'm making myself a portable garden and that security is a little bit there. So should I have to move, I don't have to leave anything behind. So that's what got me interested. Definitely necessity.
1: Fantastic. Describe the type of plants you've grown in your containers and how long have you been doing this?
2: Well, that's, I think, a misconception. So a lot of people think that you can't grow a lot of the vining plants, like, for example, watermelons or cucumbers or even pumpkins in a container. So I do that very successfully and the harvests are amazing. You really can grow anything that you can grow in the ground in containers. I have at least maybe 45 fruit trees as well, ranging from your citrus to your stone fruits and your mulberries. So anything from annuals to perennials to fruit trees, you really can grow them all.
1: All right. You mentioned growing watermelons. Okay. What kind of container would you need and how do you support the vining? Do you let it just trail over the edge or how?
2: Being a renter, I don't really have a lot of, you know, space to grow out. So I tend to grow up. I definitely focus on vertical growth. So it's as simple as me placing an arch right next to the container and then I will train that watermelon to go up towards, like, up on the arch, and that's going to keep it off the floor. It's going to create more room and reduce disease. So being a renter and a small space and containers, I definitely utilize vertical growth.
1: So okay, let's go back. Containers, are you using terracotta pots, plastic pots? What are you using?
2: At the moment, I'm using a root pouch, which is a fabric container. And the reason why I use them, they come in all different sizes depending on what you're growing, from, I don't know, maybe a 20 centimeter all the way up to 300. Very, very, like, you have a lot of different choices in the sizes that you use. But I prefer the fabric root pouches because, one, they're amazing at drainage. So you have a lot of plants that don't like continuous wet feet and they're really good at drainage. They also allow the roots to be very, very healthy. So they don't cause any root strangulation because they naturally air prune. So that's definitely my preference. But any container that works for you in your area, it is great to go.
1: Oh, I've got to say, I've never heard of a root pouch. And fabric, is it made of geotextile fabric or something else?
2: Very similar to that. It's made out of 100% recycled bottles. It's originally a company in the US, but there's a reseller here in Australia up on the rooftop, and they sell all of the different colours and sizes of the US root pouches here in Australia, and I get all of mine from there.
1: Oh, okay. Now, how firm are the walls of the root pouch? Do they flex, or do they rely on the soil holding them up right?
2: They can be flexible, but they're definitely not flexible in a bad way. They don't fall over or anything like that. They're a lot thicker than the cheaper fabric pouches that you can purchase, like from eBay or anything like that. They are a little bit more on the pricier side because of that, but they stand up very firm once the soil is in. I have, like I said, my very large fruit trees in them, and there's no bending of any of the root pouches. So they're not as sturdy, obviously, as your plastic or your ceramic, but they're sturdy enough to hold like my large fruit trees.
1: I guess they would be more lightweight and that would be good. But I'm wondering, do you just place the root pouches directly onto the ground, or do you have to lift them up a little bit? Let's say put them, like people use pot feet, for example.
2: I have both. So some of them I'll have on my pavers and then others I'll have directly in the ground. Because the fabric root pouches, they don't have like drainage holes per se. It's fabric, so the water will naturally drain out of them freely. You don't really have to worry about any invasive grasses creeping up into the pot. So I have them on both and they do fantastic on both as well. You can also, if you want, put them on the pot feet if you prefer. If you're renting as well, that might be an option to make sure the pavers are always clean. But I have them on both.
1: Oh, okay. All right. Let's go into what do you put inside these fabric pouches? Like we're talking about what type of media, potting mix, of course, but what type?
2: The potting mix in itself, I mean, when you come to think about growing in containers, whatever you put in that container is your plant's lifeline. They really do rely on you for all their nutrients. So I wouldn't recommend putting something in there like garden soil, because that's going to really compact into the pot. It's not going to allow your roots to travel and it will become waterlogged. You want something that's nice and airy, specifically made for containers. So you want to purchase premium potting mixes, and you'll find them at the larger nurseries. They'll often have the four or five red ticks on the side that they are Australia approved. And they're made specifically for containers. So they're well draining and they aerate quite well. However, I will always add a little bit of extra compost to that mix, maybe some worm castings. I do know that they say they can feed your plant for up to 3, sometimes 6 months, but you never really know how long they've been sitting there. They've been affected by water.
1: Yeah, that's a very good tip. And of course, the fertilizer thing, you're absolutely right. You don't know how long the bag's been sitting there, hopefully not in full sun, because that means the slow release will have released all at once. Another thing, you don't put, if you bring your bag of potting mix home, don't leave it in the sun.
2: Very good point. Sun and water. So you don't want it to get flooded. But yeah, definitely them two things. Keep it somewhere protected.
1: Oh, okay. Now, how does your container garden change with the seasons? I guess if you're growing produce, food that you can eat, it will be very easy to change, I guess.
2: Definitely. So as I've noticed, as I'm getting older, I definitely can't do as much or as fast as I could when I was younger. So I find that with containers, it allows me to move more at a pace that I'm comfortable with. And it's much easier to just cut down the individual plants in the container and replace with anything that's needed. Where if you're in a larger garden bed or in the ground, it can be a little bit more difficult. But yeah, it's pretty much you have your spring and summer. I'm growing my tomatoes, my cucumbers and basil. And now as the weather's cooled down, I've switched over to leafy greens and peas and herbs. So quite similar to any other garden, whether it's container or not. But I just find container makes it a little bit more, it's not as overwhelming.
1: Oh, indeed. And what's one thing that beginners often get wrong?
2: I'll give you two. One is growing too much too quickly. Like I said, it can definitely get a little bit overwhelming. You want to be able to really, not perfect, because there's nothing, you'll never be able to perfect anything, but just get a little bit more confidence growing something that you like. So start off slow. And the other thing is when growing in containers, one of the most reasons that your plants fail is due to insufficient efficient watering. So containers will always dry out much faster than your larger beds or your in-ground. So I definitely recommend some sort of inbuilt irrigation. So I love using two forms of irrigation, and that's either a Oya or a tree reservoir that just sits, the tree reservoir sits at the base of the container and the roots wick up the water. Or the Oya is a traditional clay pot that sits wherever you want it, really in the container, and you water directly into the Oya and it disperses water evenly and the roots will take in as needed.
1: I'm familiar with those particular things. Yes, that's great. Now, what can someone do if they only have a balcony or a windowsill?
2: A lot more than I think people realise. So a sunny windowsill, you can easily grow herbs. If you have a decent balcony that gets sun, you can easily grow strawberries, chilies, and even some tomatoes. So obviously you haven't got the horizontal space, but you've got the vertical space to work with. So a container with some sort of trellis, you can easily grow things that you'd need a garden to. So you definitely don't need an acreage to grow food.
1: I'm afraid we've run out of time, so I'll have to ask more questions for later. Thank you so much, Saha, for coming onto my show and talking about your container garden. So I've been talking to Saha El-Sheikh from Saha's Suburban Garden.
2: Thank you so much for having me.
0: Real World Gardener, investigating new ways to garden with Marianne Cannon.
1: And that was Saha El-Sheikh of Saha's Suburban Garden, who has been delving into container garden. And it's been said that her garden is a thriving example of what's possible in small spaces, and her passion for sharing knowledge inspires growers of all levels. I'm pleased to say that Saha's agreed to come on again in the future to speak more about growing in containers. And if you have any questions, why not email us at realworldgardener@gmail.com or write in to 2RRR PO Box 644 Gladesville, New South Wales 1675. Still to come, grow a fast green veggie in Vegetable Heroes, a small native shrublet, plus garden jobs for the weekend. But now for a track by Pussycat, If You Ever Come to Amsterdam.

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6: 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Some areas may need replanting or changing to make them more water efficient and eco-friendly. Now, if you're considering buying plants rather than a big box store, buying direct from an independent nursery will mean you can access their expert advice and make good decisions on what plants will suit your garden. If it's an online nursery, send them an email or give them a call. I've always found growers to be very helpful with advice and guidance. There's still time to be dividing any perennials such as agapanthus, sedum, salvias, ornamental grasses, daylilies, etc. For some plants, they may be still flowering, so make sure they are finished before dividing. Ideally, division should happen just before the ground sets too cold, or if you are in a snow zone, before the snow settles. At this time of year, use a liquid fertiliser to feed your garden, such as fish emulsion, worm tea, or kelp seaweed mix. This is especially beneficial in the veggie patch where leafy greens and winter veggies are growing. And lastly, now's the time to side dress garlic with blood and bone or something like composted chicken manure. The nitrogen boost now will get them growing strongly to support good bulb growth later.
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5: Ah, yes, indeed. It's time for Vegetable Heroes. And today, well, this week, in fact, I'm growing rocket. Yes, in winter. You may see it written as arugula in recipes, and scientifically it's Aruca sativa. Rocket was cultivated by the Romans and for some time was thought to have aphrodisiac properties. Yes, that thing again. Did you know that around the 13th century, the Roman Catholic Church banned rocket from being grown in monastic gardens for this very reason? Rocket is native to the Mediterranean region and belongs to the same family as broccoli, mustard greens, kale, and cauliflower. It's a fast-growing annual green with a mild, peppery-tasting leaf. The leaves are about 10 to 20 centimetres long, and they they are what's called deeply lobed. So it's not a complete simple looking leaf. At the end of the growing season, they send up long stems in cool weather and, they are flowers, sort of ready flowers. No, what am I saying? They are yellow flowers. Now, the spicy leaves can be grown all year round, but are best in cool weather. That's why I have sowed seeds of rocket a week ago and they've already germinated. I found that certain plants like rocket and coriander just bolt to seed in summer, and it's pointless getting the varieties that are supposedly slow bolting because they always bolt in temperate zones anyway. So why do some plants bolt? The reason is that long days, warm temperatures, these apparently initiate flowering in these plants, so you can't fight nature. So the best time to sow in subtropical, temperate and arid districts is March until November. In cool temperate areas, it's also March until November, except possibly for the coolest winter month, which I'm not sure of for you guys, whether it's June, July or August. Now, for tropical districts, the advice is don't bother. It's just too hot for rocket. And for those of you that you have a soil thermometer and actually use it, the soil temperatures for germination should be between 4 and 14. By the way, soil temperatures usually a few degrees less than the outside air temperature as a general rule. Rocket is best grown from seed and just sowed a couple of weeks apart for a continuous crop. And of course, rocket prefers to grow in full sun. Now, why don't you be brave and let one or two plants go to seed so you have fresh seed for next season, because rocket self-seeds readily, although sometimes seed is slow to germinate. Now, if you are having trouble getting started with rocket, first soak them in tepid water with a splash of your favourite seaweed solution. Now, the seed should germinate in 5 to 7 days. Sow the seeds in the garden bed or in pots or troughs, as it's a shallow-rooted herb, just like all salad vegetables. Keep the soil moist until seedlings emerge. The plants grow to about 40 centimetres high, so don't keep them too close together, especially if you live in a fairly humid area, because you might get fungal problems. Now, if you do get unseasonally warm days after sowing your rocket, keep up the watering, because evenly moist soil will help slow bolting. And if you don't water your rocket, well, you might get something that's a bit hot and unpleasant. By the way, if you don't have humid weather, you can actually plant them close together. It doesn't seem to do much damage. Now, leaves gradually alter their appearance and become feathery, indicating that the plant is about to flower. Once the flowers appear, the growing season is over. Rocket, by the way, tolerates some frost but not harsh frost. Having said all that, rocket is one of those plants that's easy to grow, so suitable for all beginners gardeners of all ages to get people into gardening. Right, well, there's not much that goes wrong with rocket. By the way, you can get wild rocket. It has more narrow leaves and the flavour is quite mild, even though it says it's wild. And some varieties of rocket for you to try is the arugula pronto, which has larger soft leaves and also a mild flavour. Why is it good for you? Well, it's a rich source of certain phytochemicals thought to be important in preventing cancer cell growth. It's also a good source of folates because 100 grams contains 24% of the daily allowance. Also has good levels of vitamin C, B complex and vitamin A. The same 100 grams of rocket will give you 90% of your vitamin K, which is linked to bone and brain health. Lastly, it's a great salad vegetable. And that was your Vegetable Heroes segment for today. Still to come, a small native shrublet in Plant of the Week, then garden jobs for the weekend. But now for a track by Bobby Freeman, Do You Wanna Dance?

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1: You are now listening to Real World Gardener with your host, Marianne Cannon.
2: Well, I've been calling it a shrublet. In fact, it's more like a tufted lily plant. Some colours of this particular lily plant stand out in the dying light of the day to greet you as you come home from work. Now, the starry lily-like flowers, they are on very fine stems, so some of them beckoning weary souls to inspect them. So the marketing blurb says. But let's find out a bit more about this plant. It's time for Plant of the Week on Real World Gardener. On the line I've got Adrian O'Malley, who's a horticulturalist and native plant expert, aficionado. Anyway, how are you going, Adrian?
3: I'm good, Marianne. How are you?
2: I'm not bad. Now, today we're going to be talking about something that I'm not too sure about. It's called tufted blue lily. I have seen it, and I do believe it has blue flowers. Anyway, it's in a family that I'm not going to pronounce. Hemerocalidaceae. How about that? I don't even know who else is in it. It seems like it's just on its own. And the name Theilonema, tufted blue lily, transfers. Well, nema means thread, which refers to the stamen filaments that are sort of like hairy at the tip of the base. Anyway, you have it growing in your garden, obviously.
3: I do. I have so two species, Caspitosum and Grand, and I've got both. I really like this plant. If you know Dianella, it's similar to Dianella. It's a clump forming, strappy leafed, grass leaf native, and the reason I like it is the flowers, middle of summer, so sort of late spring all the way through to end of January. And the stems, it's a clump, so Grand is a little bit bigger in leaf form and a little bit bigger in size. From where I'm sitting at home, one is on the other side of the wall in the front garden and the other one's another 3 feet away. So I'm literally within feet of them as we sit here and talk. Caspitosum, probably a clump to maybe 30 centimetres and leaves maybe to 40 centimetres, but perhaps a little shorter. And Grand, the leaves are, so Caspitosum leaves would be maybe 6 mil across, Grand leaves maybe 10 mil across and maybe 50 centimetres long. The thing I really like about this, so the flowers, again, a bit like a Dianella, but unlike Dianella with the Dianella has prominent yellow stamen, Caspitosum, you say blue, tufted blue. I look at it and I reckon it's got a tint of purple to it. And the flower stems, it flowers for a long period of time on a stem you'll have multiple inflorescences, so they open over time. And the flower stems are black and you can't really see them. And then you get these beautiful, beautiful, almost so vivid you can't focus on them flowers floating above the plant and anywhere from, you know, one day you might get five, the next day you might get 20. And they just float above the foliage in this cloud of purple or cloud of dark blue. And I really like that. It's tough as. I don't think I've ever given any water, like a lot of my natives. I don't water them. If they survive on what nature gives them, yay. And if they don't, well, they probably shouldn't be in my garden because they're not going to like me. And being a clump-forming plant, the easiest way to propagate it is get a shovel and stomp and divide the clump. And there you go. There's your new plant right there. And off you go. You've got two plants where you had one.
2: Okay, so you've got a clay soil where you are presently. So obviously it loves clay soil. Do you think it will go okay in more well-draining soil, like sandier soil?
3: Well, my soil, because I've heavily mulched and built it up over time, is quite humus-rich and pretty good drainage. And they do need, like a lot of natives, they need reasonably good drainage. Mine, one gets more shade than the other, just because it kind of gets covered by the house first in the shadow. Both of them are pretty much full sun, though. What the grand is full westerly sun in the, you know, the high points of summer. No burning, no nothing, happy as off you go.
2: Yeah, okay. Now, for me, Dianella, I'm not that much in love with because I don't find that the flowers are that many per clump.
3: So, agreed.
2: Yeah.
3: I mean, there are some good, like the grey foliage Dianellas I like because, you know, I'm always banging on about grey foliage. Mm. I think Dianella has been done to death. Athelianema used to be Stipandra and sometimes is still sold as Stipandra. But Athelianema, just the vividness of the flowers. And I say some days you just got this cloud above the plant. The flowers themselves, I guess, maybe a bit over a centimetre, maybe 15 millimetres, and starry, six-petaled stars is how I would describe them.
2: Yeah, so in other words, you're saying that this plant, Athelianema, has much more a flower display than Dianella would.
3: Can do, yes.
2: Okay, all right.
3: Yeah, but as I say, some days you might get half a dozen, some days, because it flowers over a long period of time on multiple inflorescences. Yeah, it depends upon the day, the angle of the sun, what star sign it's feeling like, all that kind of stuff. But, you know, some days when you've got 20 or 30 of those such vivid colours floating up there and shimmering in the wind, I'll put it to you this way. They're both planted on the pathway from the front gate to the front door so I can see them when I get home.
2: Oh, that sounds really nice. So what about maintenance? Do you have to do anything to make them look nice all the year? No brown dead leaves to pull off or anything?
3: Hands up, Adrian. Yeah, I do zero. I have done. They've been in grand. It was harder to get than Caspitosum. Caspitosum was relatively easy to get. Grand, I had to go to a specialist native nursery. And it's been in the ground about 2 years. I don't think I've ever done anything other than admire it.
2: Oh, okay. That sounds good. And obviously no pests attack it because I don't think Dianella has anything that...
3: No, I've never noticed. I mean, like maybe scale, but I've never noticed anything. I honestly, as I said, the only thing I do is walk past and smile. I don't give it any attention whatsoever.
2: Now, the one that you've... the Caspitosum that you've had in the ground, has that spread... because it's got underground rhizomes, right? So has it been a nice spreading plant for you or...?
3: No, it's kept compact. So it's more... the Caspitosum is more compact of the two. But, like, you know, family-sized pizza at best, you know, that kind of round, it's stayed compact. It hasn't wandered, which part of me would go, oh, I wish it would develop rhizomes or runners so I could propagate it that way. But I am going to put a shovel through them when the weather gets a bit cooler, when we get out of, you know, February and into probably April. You've still got soil temperature, so you can still get active growth. I will put a shovel through both of them and I'll then have not two Athelianema but four Athelianema.
2: Oh, that sounds wonderful. And I think it should be grown more because for what you say, it is a better option to Dianella because, like you say, we're a bit over Dianella. It's been...
3: And it gets a bit big and unmanageable.
2: Yes.
3: It can do. Whereas these guys stay small. I was actually thinking, you know, as I divide it, get an informal border of it. You know, one becomes two, becomes four, becomes eight. I reckon as an informal border, it would look... really good, really good. I mean, I don't have time or space to have that kind of garden. It would look smashing in high summer to just have a row of those, that deep colour. I mean, I'm a grower, I'm a gardener of the word I'm looking for, where you have one of, you know, like...
2: Oh, a collector.
3: Yeah, you know, I only want to have one or two of... because I want to have one or two of something else and one or two of another thing and that thing over there as well. But I reckon a row of them could look absolutely smashing.
2: Right. Well, there we have it. I'm going to be looking out for it, that's for sure. Once again, Adrian's been lovely chatting with you.
3: Thanks, Marianne.
4: From ocean depths to mountain peaks, Mother Nature moves and speaks with Real World Gardener.
2: And that was horticulturalist Adrian O'Malley talking about the nice and compacting, tufting grass that tucks in just about anywhere. So flowers appear in spring to midsummer. Bees and butterflies love them. It's suitable for cool temperate zones to subtropical climates in moist, sandy or peaty soils, as well as well-drained clay loam where it grows in Adrian's garden. If you have any feedback, why don't you write to realworldgardener@gmail.com or to 2RRR PO Box 644 Gladesville, New South Wales 1675. Still to come, we've got garden jobs for the weekend, as well as what's on with Sabrina Ferguson. But before I go any further, I should mention that 2RRR is running a Bunnings sausage sizzle on Saturday, 13th of June. So just come and visit Bunnings Gladesville this Saturday and buy a snag at the 2RRR sausage sizzle. Not any sausage, but the best bought in all the way from the Pendle Hill shop to capture the taste of a true sausage sizzle with or without onions and with your choice of sauces. At the same time, help 2RRR as a not-for-profit local community organisation to stay on air and continue the work we do with youth and people on their rehabilitation journey. So see you this Saturday at Bunnings Gladesville for the best sausage sizzle that will be all fired up until 4 p.m. And there we have it.
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2: It's time for the garden job segment on Real World Gardener. On the line, I've got Steve McLean all the way from Austria. How are you today, Steve?
5: Yeah, I'm really good, thanks, Marianne. How are you?
2: I'm great too. And now we're all the way from Austria. How are you today, Steve?
5: Yeah, I'm really good, thanks, Marianne. How are you?
2: I'm great too. And

0: And that means that it loses its leaves over winter. And when it's in full flower in spring, there really isn't much that can match it.
1: So those long cascading clusters of purple, mauve or white flowers, they're absolutely stunning, I got to say. But here's the thing, wisteria can also be a bit of a beast if you let it go. It's a strong grower and it needs regular pruning to keep it in check and importantly to encourage it to flower well.
0: Yeah, wisteria is actually pruned twice a year, something that many people don't realise, with the first cut happening in late summer around February, where what you're really doing is just shortening all the long, whippy new shoots back to about 5 or 6 leaves. And that's mainly about keeping the plant tidy and manageable.
1: The second cut, the important one, is right now in winter while the plant is dormant and leafless. And this is what Lynn is asking about. What you're doing in this winter prune is going back to the same shoots you cut in February and reducing them further, right back to just 2 or 3 buds from the main woody framework.
0: Yeah, it sounds severe, but don't be nervous about it. Those short little stubby spurs are exactly where your flowers will come from in spring. So grab your secateurs, look for the long shoots coming off the main branches and cut them back to leave just 2 or 3 buds. And if you're not sure what you're looking at, the buds are those small, slightly swollen lumps sitting along the stem.
1: Get it done in the next weeks, Lynn, and you should have a lovely display to look forward to come in September. Oh, that was great. Anyway, let's go on to the horticultural term, which today's stamen. And if you've ever looked closely at a flower, and as gardeners, we tend to do that, hopefully not put our noses in there where it would get stung by a bee, you'll have noticed those slender little stalks rising up from the centre of the bloom. These are the stamens, and they're actually one of the most important parts of the flower.
0: The stamen's the male reproductive part of the flower, and each stamen consists of two parts, a thin stalk called the filament, and at the very top, a small capsule called the anther. The anther's that part of the stamen that releases pollen, that fine powdery substance that plays such a crucial role in plant reproduction.
1: Many flowers, or a lot of flowers, have multiple stamens. Sometimes, though, they just have a few, and sometimes many. Now, if you look at a rose or a camellia and peer into the centre, you'll see a whole cluster of them. In hibiscus flowers, the stamens are fused together into that distinctive central column, which is actually one of the defining features of the entire hibiscus family.
0: When it comes to releasing that pollen, stamens do it in a different way depending on the flower. In many flowers, the anthers are positioned so that visiting insects brush against them and carry the pollen away, while in other plants like grasses and some trees being good examples, the stamens are designed to release pollen freely into the air where the wind takes it where it needs to go. You've probably noticed how some plants seem to almost dust your fingers with pollen when you touch them. That's the anthers doing exactly what they're meant to do.
1: So the humble stamen is really at the heart of the whole process. Next time you're deadheading, pruning, or just stopping to smell the roses, take a closer look at the centre of the flower. Those little stalks are doing a lot of important work. And let's get on to the plant profile, which is today aloe species and their hybrids. So if you want to attract birds to your garden during winter, consider planting aloes.
0: They're not as prickly as cactus, although they do have spines on outer margins of their leaves for winter cheer. Many aloe species are in flower right now. So these tough plants are native to Arabia, Madagascar and Africa, with most species found in South Africa.
1: As succulents, which is what they are, they offer architectural foliage, striking flowers, and can thrive in even the harshest summertime climates. A significant advantage for nectar feeding birds is that aloes flower throughout the winter.
0: Many people are familiar with the aloe vera, but in recent years, an impressive range of cultivars has been developed. The Aloe Aloe breeding program now offers over 40 different cultivars, and there are many varieties to choose from, ranging in height from only 30 centimetres all the way through to 3 metres in red, yellow, cream and bicolour.
1: The benefits of having aloes in the garden is that they produce nectar and pollen, making them appealing not only to birds but also to butterflies, bees and other insects that are in search for food during the winter months. So they're also ideal plants for coastal areas as they tolerate salt-laden winds.

0: winds and poor soil. They're also a fire retardant.
1: And aloes are relatives of the red hot poker, which I'm very familiar with. I've got a few of them, or Nophophia species, and they share some common characteristics. For example, the inflorescence or how the flowers are arranged on the stem is a spike, and the individual flowers are tubular. The inflorescence might be carried on a single stem or, as in the cultivar Moonglow, a branch stem. The leaves are always sword-shaped with a tooth margin and are carried in whorls.
0: Creating a garden suitable for growing aloes is relatively easy. All you need is good sunlight, well-drained soil with lots of organic matter, such as cow manure, and the trick is to find the right aloe to grow in the right environment.
1: Aloes don't like having wet feet, so keep that in mind. So with clay soil, the best option is to raise the height of the beds by adding sand and organic material. It doesn't have to be particularly deep because aloe roots remain quite close to the surface.
0: They're perfect plants for pots because they don't like a lot of water. If you grow them in terracotta pots in a freely draining potting mix, you can be enjoying them right up to the wet tropics. They're also fine for growing around swimming pools because they can tolerate some splashing and their roots won't affect the structure of the pool.
1: Here are some winter flowering aloes, the Aloe Ferox, known for its pale yellow flower clusters. Aloe Melothii produces vibrant red, orange and yellow blooms. And Aloe Cameronii features fiery flowers that attract local wildlife. And Aloe Always Red only grows to 35 centimetres tall when it's reaching maturity. It flowers 10 months of the year.
0: Yeah, that's certainly impressive. There's many more, and these aloes are drought hardy. They thrive in Australia's arid conditions, making them ideal for winter gardens.
1: Yeah, while many species can tolerate intense sunlight, younger plants and those adapted to shadier conditions will need some protection during the hottest parts of the day, especially in arid regions like central Australia. Coastal areas with higher humidity may offer more flexibility in terms of sun exposure.
0: In cooler regions of Australia, such as Tasmania or the Southern Highlands, winter protection may be necessary. This could involve mulching around the base of the plants or moving potted aloes to sheltered locations, or even using frost cloth during particularly cold spells. Now there you have it. So it's really drought hardy aloes. I might have to consider them because I do have a part of the garden which needs a bit of plants which tolerate drought type conditions.
1: I've actually got the red hot poker in a few places around my garden, and it's a nice, quite subtle but nice show that they put on this time of year for in the garden.
0: Well, there we have it. That's it for the gardening jobs for the weekend. Enjoyed the chat, and it's been wonderful chatting with you all the way from Austria.
1: Yeah, thanks, Marianne. I certainly enjoyed it. Another couple of weeks here, and then it'll be back home to Australia. Looking forward to it.
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0: Time for the What's On segment on Real World Gardener. On the line, I've got Sabrina Ferguson. How are you today, Sabrina? How's your garden going?
6: Well, I'm very well, and I've got this beautiful dark red burgundy cordyline with, I guess, pink rims around the edges, and I forget the variety, but it's throwing out a spray of flowers at the top, and they're a beautiful pale pink. They look stunning against the dark leaves.
0: Wow, that sounds really nice. Anyway, what's on?
6: Well, if you're here for our Friday listeners, get your orchid fix at St Ives Shopping Village tomorrow. It's the North Shore Orchid Society. It's holding its show and sale there during shopping centre hours. 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So if you can get to St Ives, get to St Ives and grab yourself something wonderful. And the second in the Regenerative Garden series of workshops by North Sydney Council is on tomorrow. In it, you'll discover the soil food web. So you'll move past chemical fertilisers and explore no-dig techniques, compost and mineral balancing. They're the keys to growing food that's actually medicine. It's on from 9:30 to 12:30 in the Cole Loader Centre in Waverton. 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Now, you'll be using, I guess it'll be inspired by native flowers, and it'll use a range of repurposed craft materials. So they could be anything. 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Probably a renewed appreciation for sustainable creativity. 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The next Lane Cove Makers Market is on Sunday the 21st from 9 till 3 in Lane Cove Plaza. 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Now, Wright Hunter's Hill Flora and Fauna Preservation Society have an interesting talk on Sunday the 21st. It's called Where Have All the Trees Gone? With all those new cookie-cutter suburbs growing exponentially and knock-down rebuilds on existing blocks, Sydney's canopy of trees is really disappearing. Professor Peter Davies is the course director for the Master of Sustainable Development at Macquarie Uni, and he's going to pose the question of how redevelopment can include nature. This is at the Field of Mars Environmental Education Centre from 2 till 3:30. Alfred Vincent is the person to book with. We have two options with that. First, the phone on 0403 749 181, or alfred.vincent@bigpond.com. You can also find this event in the events section at ryde.nsw.gov.au. 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
0: Oh, there's a lot on, that's for sure. Thanks so much for preparing What's On, Sabrina.
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0: Thank you for listening. I hope we've inspired you to do some container gardening and grow some rocket from seed. 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Just look for 2RRR programs or follow Real World Gardener on Facebook for the link. If you have a question on wildlife, plants or garden design, we at the team would love to hear from you either via email realworldgardener@gmail.com, or you can write in to 2RRR PO Box 644, Gladesville, New South Wales 1675. Until next week, I'll leave you with a track by Pussycat, Mississippi. But for me, have a great gardening week. Bye for now.

Welcome to the Cosmic Cowboy Cafe. My name's Eddie White, and we've got some great country music for you over the next 2 hours. Country music that's a little more Austin, Texas than Nashville, Tennessee.

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1: here on the Cosmic Cowboy Cafe on 2RRR 88.5 FM, broadcasting live out of Sydney, Australia, from historic and some would say haunted Henley Cottage in Gladesville. 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And we open up the show tonight with a song called Texas Wildflower from Buzz Kaysen, which came out in 2007 on the fabulous Palo Duro label. And then we had Jeff Hughes out of Texas, Running the Lights. And Jeff Hughes, you might remember, had a band called Chaparral. Now, we've got some great stuff tonight. We've got the biggest thing, I suppose, is there's a brand new Bill Kirchen album out called Cat Out of the Bag, and we'll be playing a few tracks that a little bit later on. And also from California, we've got some new music from Tommy Miles and the Milestones. So hang around.

Wesley Hanna with a little bit of help from Courtney Patton, Life in Three-Quarter Time. And before that, track from Jake Hooker, Night Coach out of Dallas. This is David Serby.

0: Brand new music from Daryl Lee Rush from Texas, and that was Fast Train. He has a new album, Imminent. And then before that, David Serby. David Serby comes from California. We played a track from his album from last year. He's got another one this year, but the track we played for you was Trying to Get to Encinitas, and we're going to try and get some money into the station, so please pay attention.
1: Where's a great place to socialise or hold a function?
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7: 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Yes, it's me, Michael Parsons, reminding you that if you like some good old country music, coupled with a heap and helping of old-time rock and roll, a dash of rhythm and blues, along with a segment of sacred songs in the good old gospel tradition, then tune into my program, Wild in the Country, on Saturday mornings between 8 and 10, with a cameo performance on Monday afternoon between 2 and 4 p.m. Why? Because you just might learn something. Truly, you just might. I know you'll enjoy it.
0: And a big Cosmic Cowboy Cafe howdy to the man they couldn't root, shoot or electrocute, Mr. Michael Parsons. And tomorrow it's going to be a surprise in the country because Michael's still overseas. He's on a six-week jaunt around Southeast Asia. Last I heard, he was in Vietnam. He hasn't posted on Facebook for a little while, so I can't tell you where he is tonight. But he hasn't told me who will be doing the show tomorrow. Last week we had Julius, and a great show he did. I was having a good listen out there at Casablanca. So tomorrow, who knows? Surprise in the country.

This guy called Ben McPeak. He was born in Tennessee, but he was raised in the San Antonio, Texas area. And that was Hurry Up Whiskey. And before that, West of Texas, Jerry Zinn's great band out of California with My Whiskey Life from their first album, Heartache, Hangovers, and Honky Tonks. And it is 27 minutes before the hour. We're having a great, as I say, great show tonight. I think if you've been following the story of my moving, I've got all my CDs and music mixed up, and that's a really bad thing in many ways. But in a little way, it's a good thing, because I've been coming across some stuff that I haven't seen or heard for quite a while. Like this next, we've had a fair bit of Jake Worthington, haven't we? I just got news a couple of weeks ago. Jake has pulled off the touring circuit. He's having some issues with his alcohol consumption, so he's just taking a break from the music scene for a while to get himself straight, which is great to hear.

A guy called Zach Top from his album Cold Beer and Country Music, Lonely for Long, and before that, we had a

Hey, hey there. This is Bree Bagwell from New Braunfels, Texas, and you're listening to my buddy Eddie White on the Cosmic Cowboy Cafe on 2RRR, broadcasting from Sydney, Australia.

0: 6 minutes to the hour here on the Cosmic Cowboy Cafe on 2RRR 88.5 FM. And that was Bree Bagwell from 14 years ago from an album called Band from Santa Fe with Now I've Gone. And we play that tonight for our mate Dave Ellis. He's normally in the Bris Vegas on Friday nights, but he's got some work to do selling some luxury townhouses on the Gold Coast. So good evening, Dave. I hope you're enjoying the show. Hope you're enjoying the Gold Coast. And before Bree, we had, well, one of my favourite albums from Tanya Tucker, Sweet Western Sound and Breakfast in Birmingham. I could play that again and again and again. And guess what? I do. And then we open up that Galley's triple play with the rockabilly filly, Rosie Flores, the title track from her album, Working Girls Guitar. Now, we're going to a break, and on the other side of the break, we're going to come back with going to surprise you.
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2RRR is your home for the best country music from around the world. Hoo-wee! What more could this old hunter's hillbilly want than the Cosmic Cowboy Cafe with Eddie Cowperson White? The Electric Barnyard with Johnny Lee Good? Wild in the Country with Michael Man About Town Parsons? Country Roads with the Bucka Walker Buckaroo Ronnie Boy? And music from Foggy Hollow with the Talking Dog, Mike Keir? 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

Not bad for a bloke who's turning 78 this month, is it? That's Bill Kirchen, Cat Out of the Bag, which is the title track from his brand new and bloody fantastic album. Before that, we played Middle Ages Rockabilly Blues, Bob Livingston. Bob Livingston is one of Jerry Jeff Walker's Lost Gonzos. And we played a track from his 2010 Gypsy Alibi album, because the aforementioned Bill Kirchen was playing on it. Good album too. It's so many terrific Austin session people. It's produced by Lloyd Maines, the ubiquitous Lloyd Maines. It had people like Bradley Kopp on it. It had Chris Funkinaga, Dave Sanger, Chris Gage, the late great Chris Gage, Booker Allen. Just fantastic. And speaking about just fantastic, did I tell you I like the brand new Bill Kirchen album a lot?

0: Hey, y'all, this is Tommy Miles.
1: And Milestones.
0: Fire one up. Yeah, and let's burn it down. You know I ain't got nothing to do but just hang around. Yeah, hang around and listen to our buddy, Ameripolitan DJ of the Year, Eddie White, here on Cosmic Cowboy Cafe 2RRR.

possessor ain't nobody's

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And he was very much involved with the Muscle Shoals music in the 70s and 80s. He's a good mate of Spooner Oldham, and he's got a brand new album out called Doesn't Seem That Long. And that was Feeling Young Is Wasted on the Youth. Now, he always... He's amazed. I play a few of the songs from his albums that wouldn't get played on American radio, and he dared me to play this one.

legs, but I slipped her a little tongue. And then I opened my eyes and saw that she was a he who said, "Hi, my name is Skip." He said he'd been watching me from about three rows back and that this was his lucky trip. And now he thinks he's in Mile High. And I said, "You hold it right there, bud. Now, Skip, now I don't want to have to break your heart, but I just might have to break your nose. You gotta take your hands off

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0: That's a good country voice, isn't it? Josh Ward from his album Holding Me Together, Whiskey and Whitley. And before that, Matt Woods. Matt Woods was in Australia last year. And we played a track from his With Love from a Brushy Mountain album called, what was it called? Drinking to Forget. Now, we can't forget about this guy.
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3: The Country Roads program winds its way back into town every Sunday morning at 6 o'clock with me, Ronnie Boy, riding high in the saddle on 2RRR 88.5 FM with an encore version of the show on Thursdays between 2 and 4 p.m. Whoa, Barney, steady up there, boy. I'll treat you to some great country tracks, rockabilly and early rock and roll tracks from the Bucka Walker Buckaroo collection. 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
0: And Thursday afternoons at 2, and the big Cosmic Cowboy Cafe, howdy to our mate Ronnie Boy, who tonight is soaking in a floral blast tub with a scotch with a splash of stump water in hand. And also a big Cosmic Cowboy Cafe, howdy to our mate Kaz Johnson down there at Moët des Chandons in Victoria. And Kaz will be up here Friday the 3rd of July. It's only, what, about 3 or 4 weeks away, Kaz? Better get working, better work out what you're going to play, and she'll be my special programmer for the whole 2 hours. So we're going to have a big fun. Now, we better play some songs. Ah, here we go. The most unlikely, fantastic country singer in the entire world. He's from Oxfordshire in England.

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And then following you, we had that had a little bit of a sudden feel to it. We had Matt Castillo with Mañana Blues. Now, what have I got for you now? 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That would never go amiss.

0: Guy from St. Edward's Island in Nova Scotia in Canada. His name's Zachary Lucky, and the song was called Do You Still Miss Me? Brackets When You're Stoned. And before that, Ward Davis, love that song, called If Hollywood Don't Need You, Honey, I Still Do. Now, we need to go to a break, the last break of the evening, so please pay attention. There will be a written test afterwards.
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2: Well, thank you, boys. And look, tomorrow, come down and visit Bunnings in Gladesville because we're having a sausage sizzle. Come down and buy a snag. Not any sausage, but the best bought in all the way from the Pendle Hill to capture, who wrote this copy, to capture the taste of a true sausage sizzle with or without onions and with your choice of sauces. And at the same time, help 2RRR as a not-for-profit local community organisation stay on air and continue the work we do with youth and people on their rehabilitation journey. So see you tomorrow at Bunnings Gladesville for the best sausage sizzle there'll be. And we're all fired up from 9 a.m. until 4 p.m. I've worked on the sausage sizzle. A lot of fun. I couldn't do tomorrow's, but I'm hoping to do the following one. And I tell you what, a lot of pressure working on those sausage sizzles. Very hard to say. Sausage sizzle.

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I hope you've enjoyed the music we played for you, and if the good Lord's willing and the creek don't rise, I'll be back inside your radio Friday nights at 5 o'clock, Wednesday afternoons at 2.

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0: 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I'm all done fooling now.
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2: 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Good evening and welcome to this week's edition of Accidentally Curly's Treat. I'm your host, DJ Ellie Curly. Thank you. The Friday night delight, the highlight of your Friday night. And I'm coming to you hashtag live on 88.5. 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Therefore, you must be listening to the show via Mixcloud. Tonight's hashtag... Acoustically... Acoustic. Let us hear some of the greatest songs ever recorded acoustically. This is Eagles. Do I need to introduce the song? I mean, really? I mean, this song has sold like a billion. You know, it's been played a billion times on commercial radio. But how often do you hear this version? Rarely. Fine. Eagles, Hotel California.

REM. And a very, very well-known song, this time done acoustically. Losing My Religion. What's next?

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You're listening to Accidentally Curly Street here on 2RRR 88.5 FM, your local sound to the world. And you're thinking, why does that song sound so familiar? And hang on, wasn't that a song originally by Milli Vanilli? The answer to those two questions is yes and yes. And do you know who was actually singing it? One of the real members, one of the actual members of Milli Vanilli, being Fab Morvan, released, I think, about 3 years ago. His version, acoustic version of Blame It on the Rain, as well as also That Ain't Bad by Rat Cat, Losing My Religion by REM. The music continues by courtesy of Splendid.

Is it Dido or Dido? I don't know. Anyway, thank you. Oh, you're welcome. Acoustic version thereof, of course, the original is probably more well known as being the backing track or the main part of the song Stan by Eminem. And is there an acoustic version of that one? I'm not sure. Well, I know there was a version done with Elton John and it's on a piano. Maybe. Do you know something? That's for another show. Because you know why? If I was going to play that, well, then I'd be torn. Natalie Imbruglia. Ha ha ha.

If you'd like to know what has been played so far tonight, go to Blue Sky Social, live on 88.5. And there you will see Chains by Tina Arena. And do you know what else you're going to see? This song by The Preachers.

touring Australia later this year. Lily Allen and the recorded at somewhere, something or other, something Spotify, blah. Lily Allen and her cover of Tears for Fears and Mad World. The music continues, no doubt. Oh, no doubt. No doubt.

0: 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Here on Accidentally Curly's Treat, after this next song, we're going to continue with the music. I would like the band to introduce this next song, please. 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Tell us.
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0: the late great George Michael. Originally from the album Listening Without Prejudice. That was a live version of Praying for Time. Speaking of live versions, let's hear this track.
1: Some pots after this now.

tonight's hashtag. Acoustically acoustic. And also live on 88.5. And that there was Duran Duran and their version, the acoustic version of Ordinary World. In researching the show, every so often I just go, oh my God, there's an acoustic version of that song. Quite literally, that's what I said when I heard this version by Johnny Hates Jazz. This is Shattered Dreams.

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0: By courtesy of Echo and the Bunnymen. This is the transformed mix of The Killing Moon on 2RRR, your local sound to the world.

song I actually played 2 weeks ago on my goth show. But that there was the acoustic version of The Chameleons. Second Skin here on Accidentally Curly Street. Prior to that, we heard from The Killing Moon, Echo, and The Bunnymen. The music continues with The Church. Oh, who are also touring later on this year.

Another band is coming out to Australia next year. All these bands that are coming to Australia. Maybe I should do a show where I just play bands who are coming to Australia, either that I want to see or I have seen or similar. I don't know. Anyway, Simple Minds, Don't You Forget About Me. And prior to that was The Church. Again, coming out to Australia. No, they already are in Australia. Metropolis. Well, that's the end of this week's show. Next week, I have no idea. Next few weeks, I don't know. But you know what? The best thing to do is to tune in, hashtag live on 88.5, or listen to the Mixcloud show at any time, at your own leisure, and enjoy the music. To finish off with, undoubtedly, one of the greatest acoustic versions ever.

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Some things are important in life. 2RRR is one of them. 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

Are you feeling it? Yeah. We got the greasiest selection of rhythm, blues, and bacon fat. 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

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Don't you just dig the blues with a dash of rhythm and rock mixed in for good measure? Heck, I sure do. 2 RRR 88.5

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3: 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Welcome. My name's Natalie, and you're listening to the Time Slides program here on 2RRR 88.5 FM. Thank you so much for hanging out with me this Saturday afternoon. I'm here every Saturday, 4 o'clock till 6 o'clock for your listening pleasure. Big thank you, of course, to the one and only Big Daddy K with his Sydney Sounds program. And Big Daddy K will be back with you next Saturday from 2 o'clock till 4 o'clock. Always delivers the goods, just like I am going to try and deliver the goods for the next 2 hours. I don't have any guests today. You know I love having guests. I love a phone interview. I love a studio guest. But, you know, today it's just going to be me hanging out, chilling out with you. And we're going to play 2 hours of great. We're going to do some international. We're going to do some local. We're going to do, you know, I do sort of what people call, I guess, alternative independent. You know, I'm not your traditional top 40 sort of chick. So, yeah, we'll play some stuff that, some of it you'll have heard on the radio, on other stations, and some of it maybe not so much. But yeah, I hope you enjoy my selection today because, yeah, we've just got 2 hours packed of music and I guess let's get started. Let's play some music. I'm going to start with the Psychedelic Furs, and this is a track of theirs called Heartbreak Beat.

0: Triple R's breakfast shows are giving away over $2,000 in prizes. 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Whoa! And why not come down in person? 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

That is an amazing track. It's called Queen of Peace by Florence and the Machine. She has such an amazing voice, a beautiful voice. I've never seen her live. I would like to see her one day. I do love her music, but I've never quite gotten around to seeing her perform live. It's on my bucket list. There's a few bands I wish I'd seen over the years who no longer play together and who I'll never get to see. But I guess we've all got that, don't we? Bands we wished we'd seen, or singers, you know, solo artists we wish we'd gotten to see. But hopefully one day I will get to see Florence and the Machine. We started off with some Psychedelic Furs, and that was a track of theirs called Heartbreak Beat, most well known probably for supplying the amazing song Pretty in Pink off from the soundtrack of the movie of the same name, which is still, even, you know, 30-odd years later, still a great movie, still a really cool movie with an awesome, awesome soundtrack. It's always great when there is movies that you remember because of the awesome soundtrack, and that is definitely one of them. One of the movies, Pretty in Pink, it has an amazing soundtrack. Another movie that has an awesome soundtrack is the Adam Sandler movie, The Wedding Singer. I'm not a fan of Adam Sandler's, but that movie has such a good soundtrack. I'm Natalie. You are listening to the Time Slides program, and you are here on 2RRR 88.5 FM. Thanks for hanging out with me. I'm here every Saturday, 4 o'clock till 6 o'clock, 2RRR.org.au. is our website. 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We're not just one genre of program. We have so many different types of programs here at 2RRR. So you will find something that you love, no matter what time of the day or night. So it's really cool. Check out the website. You can also contact us. office@2RRR.org.au is our email address. We're on TikTok, we're on Facebook, we're on Instagram as well. You can call us in the studio, any of the announcers. We'd love to hear from you. The studio phone number is 9816 2777. That's 9816 2777. You can also call the office during normal business hours, 9816 2988. So 9816 2988. If you want to call the office during normal business hours, find out any information about becoming a member of 2RRR, becoming a sponsor, doing the announcers course that we run here, becoming a volunteer in sort of any capacity. There's always lots of things to do here. So we'd love to have you as part of the 2RRR family. Let's keep playing some more music. I've got no guests today, so I'm just going to be playing a solid, you know, solid 2 hours. We're going to get some awesome music. So let us keep playing. Enjoy.

That is a track by the very poetic Billy Bragg, and that's a track called I Keep Faith, which I really like. It's just a nice, I don't know, it's a nice sentiment as well, you know, I keep faith. I keep faith with you. I keep faith with everything. We all have to keep, you know, not necessarily like a religious faith, but, yeah, just keep faith in ourselves and in people. But, yeah, I like it. It's a nice track. So that's Billy Bragg, I Keep Faith. And before that, we played some Velvet Underground and Nico off their album, which was produced by Andy Warhol. And that was a track of theirs called European Sun. And it's got quite an iconic front cover. It's just the yellow banana, which is sort of an Andy Warhol artwork. Yeah, so it's quite an interesting. Yeah, I always love, you know, how bands think of their album covers and how they come up with, you know, what's going to be the album cover. It's quite important. Just as important, I think, as the album name. I mean, some album covers are, you know, iconic. Nirvana's Nevermind, you know, with the baby in the, you know, in the water, in the pool. That's one of the most, that's an iconic album cover. The Beatles' White Album, just a white cover. Yeah, so I think, yeah, album covers are pretty important just as much as the album name, even the band name. I'm Natalie. You are listening to the Time Slides program here on 2RRR 88.5 FM. I hope you're enjoying the show. We're just today's show. It's just no guests today, so we're just playing lots of cool independent alternative music. I've been focusing so far on international stuff, but, you know, I do love local. I love going and seeing local bands. I've got quite a few friends that are musicians, so I usually out and about seeing bands and seeing music. We'll play some local stuff as well today. So I'm just sort of, I guess I've just started on an international focus for the first part of the show. I'm here every Saturday, 4 o'clock till 6 o'clock. So, you know, we've still got plenty of time left in the show. We're only in the early stages. Make sure you stick around through until the end. We've still got lots of cool stuff to come. Let us keep playing some more music. As I said, no guests today, so I'm just gonna keep chatting away and keep playing some music. Let's play some Stone Roses. You know, I play them a lot. I did get to see the Stone Roses. I was talking earlier in the show about bands that, you know, you wish you'd gotten to see or that are still on your bucket list, because I was saying I've never seen Florence and the Machine. But the Stone Roses, I have seen them once. They played at the Sydney Opera House. It must be like about 8 years or so ago, and I did get to see them. So, very cool. I can tick that one off my bucket list. I did get to see the Stone Roses performing live at the Sydney Opera House. So it was a pretty cool experience. All right. This is a track of theirs called Fool's Gold. Enjoy.

0: autumn is the time for change, and 2RRR's breakfast is coming to you. Catch us outside the studio by Victoria Road for the 2RRR drive-by breakfast, where you'll get the chance to meet and greet who's who in the 2RRR zoo. Show us your hidden talent, tell us a joke during an open mic session, take some photos and win some prizes. So come give us a shout, a toot, but just don't shoot. Maybe give us a listen from the 13th to the 17th of April from the 7 to 9am outside our Henley Cottage studio on Victoria Road, Gladesville. That's 2RRR's drive-through breakfast.
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4: 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I'm Natalie. Thanks for hanging out with me on this Saturday afternoon. I'm here every Saturday from 4 o'clock till 6 o'clock for your listening pleasure. Hope you're enjoying the show. I just played a song. It was a long song. I give you that, but well worth it. It was a track by the Stone Roses. It's called Fool's Gold. It's been used in few movies. It gets used in a few movies and TV shows that I've seen over the years. But, yeah, great track. That was the Stone Roses, Fool's Gold. So we've still got time. We're not quite halfway through the show. But, yeah, I'm here every Saturday, 4 o'clock till 6 o'clock. Make sure you stick around after I finish at 6 o'clock because you've got the Album Hour with Mike and Stevie coming up next. And then from 7 till 9, you've got Saturday Night Warm-Up with Kevin. So always amazing, cool stuff here on 2RRR 88.5, 2RRR.org.au. is our lovely website, and you can find lots of information there about 2RRR and about how to get involved. 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I'm Time Slides Show on 2RRR as well. 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Appreciate your support of us here at 2RRR, our beloved radio station. I love being here. Somebody asked me recently how long I've been here, and I've actually slightly lost track. I think it's like 26 or 27 years. Yeah, but I love every minute of it. I love being here. I love being involved. And I love getting to come and hang out with you guys on my Saturday afternoons and do my show for you. So, yeah, it's the joy of my week. Let us keep playing some more music. That's what we're doing today. We don't have any guests. I know I've said this. I do love having a guest, but today, no guests. But that's okay. I'm just going to play music. Let's keep going. Enjoy.

That is Elvis Costello and a track called Watching the Detectives. And before that, I played The Verve off their amazing album. It's a classic.

album, Urban Hymns, and that was a track of theirs called Bittersweet Symphony, which has a really cool video clip, which it's a shame, you know, radio is obviously a non-visual medium, but it has this really, where the lead singer, Richard Ashcroft, he's just like walking down the street, basically, and just being filmed, just, he keeps walking down the street and people just walking past. I know, it's quite a, you know, it's quite a cool film clip, quite an iconic film clip, you know. Always interesting to see what bands come up with their film clips, I guess, for their songs. I'm Natalie. 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I'm here every Saturday, 4 o'clock till 6 o'clock, presenting. You know, we do music, we do arts. You know, love to have bands in, singer songwriters in. We do I have curators in, authors. Museum, you know, we have art, you know, theatre directors, a bit of everything here on the Timesides program. I love playing independent, alternative stuff. We've done the first hour, we've been doing international, but I do love local. I love going to see local bands. I've got quite a few friends who are musicians, and I love going to see their bands live. And so I like to try and play, you know, local stuff as well that you're probably not going to hear on other radio stations. You know, we do try and champion that here at 2RRR. Big Daddy K, who's on before me, his Sydney Sounds program, he just does Sydney bands. Or he might throw in the odd Melbourne or Brisbane band, but, yeah, he's a real champion of local music as well. So I'm going to – now we've sort of done some international, so – let's slide now and do a bit of a play some local stuff. So we're going to start off with an awesome local band. They are called the Jane Does. They just released their debut album this year. So let's hear a track from that. And this is a track of theirs called So Bright. Enjoy.

Good evening, ladies and gentlemen. My name is Padraig O'Keane. Thank you to Paul. Big thumbs up from Paul. It's great to have you back, man. We've had you back for a few weeks now, and it's been really, really good to have you back in the seat. My name is Padraig O'Keane. If you've just joined us, you're listening to Tales from the High Stool. We're broadcasting from the leafy suburb of Henley here in Sydney. I would like to acknowledge the Wallumedegal people, who are the traditional custodians of the land that we're broadcasting from today. It's a land that was never ceded, and I pay my respects to the elders past, present, and those who are yet to emerge. Well, ladies and gentlemen, I have got young Elson Price in the seat this evening. Elson will be playing this weekend with the Onlay Ensemble, just to name some of the people he'll be playing with. We'll talk about it a bit more, but I thought you might like to have a listen to this. It's a piece by Elson and the Onlay Ensemble called In Geminated. So, folks, sit back and enjoy.

0: Ladies and gentlemen, that was Elson Price and the Inlay Ensemble. Elson, you're very, very welcome to the High Still.
1: Thank you. It's great to be here.
0: It's an absolute pleasure. Elson, tell us a little bit about that piece that we were just listening to.
1: That was from a larger suite that I wrote for that group, the Inlay Ensemble. And that was, the people in the recording was Susie Bishop,
0: who's
1: a familiar face around the folk circles, and the late Carl St. Jacques, who unfortunately passed away, I think it was either during COVID or just after COVID. We were very lucky to actually have him on that recording, because that recording was during COVID.
0: Mm-hmm.
1: I got a good friend is one of the head lecturers at JMC, and they do this thing where they get an ensemble in every year to, as like a workshop for like the, I think the graduate students or whatever, to record a group. And during that time, having a large ensemble was impossible. Like, they actually got like sort of, I think Sydney Youth Orchestra, like large ensembles down there to do stuff. They couldn't do that, so they got us down, and it was fantastic. I mean, it was an unusual recording because I think we did about 12 pieces, and we were there literally in a classroom. Mm. With his name's Chris Doherty, and he was recording us whilst all the students were literally sitting there at desk watching us play. And there was some extraordinarily beautiful music sort of popped out of that session, which I really, really love. But the whole philosophy of that, it was like, it's sort of half composed, half improvised music. And it was a great recording, and that's released on Creative Sources Recordings through over in Portugal.
0: Uh-huh. Absolutely lovely piece. It's got a very somber mood, kind of just beautiful to listen to.
1: Yeah. It was the whole album is finding words that are almost obsolete in the English language and purposing them for a piece of music.
0: So what does ingeminated mean?
1: I wish I knew. I think it was sort of like just beneath the surface of something. I think that's sort of the vague translation. I'm sorry if I got that wrong. Just because I wrote the song doesn't mean I actually understood it. But it was a great recording.
0: Oh, it's absolutely beautiful, beautiful, beautiful to listen to. So, first question should have been, as always, if we were sitting in a High Still now, we were sitting in... You're from country, from memory?
1: You're from 0 to 18, I lived in Tamworth.
0: I was going to say it's Tamworth, I thought.
1: And from 18 to 37, I've lived in Sydney.
0: So let's say we were sitting in a pub in Tamworth or in Sydney or the Gaelic Club, which is where I've met you a couple of times, or anywhere, any nice jazz setting. What would I be pouring you if I was the barman?
1: Oh, that one year which I was legal to drink in Tamworth, I think it was Vodka Rebel was all the rage. And so Jager bombs and Jager bombs and Red Bull. That was like the big thing in that time. So, you know, whatever. Since being to Sydney, it's been a bit of a journey on the alcohol thing. But actually this week I found myself at a bunch of gigs and places and just literally drinking Guinness.
0: Uh-huh.
1: It's a little bit cliched, but yeah, I've just been enjoying Guinness for the last month. And
0: well, it's kind of got, it's the weather for it, to be honest.
1: It really is.
0: So, now, did you make it to, because I met you a couple of times at the Sydney flat. Did you make it to the flat this weekend? It was on. I did not make it myself because of, in the middle of packing up a house to get ready to move. Did you make it?
1: I didn't make it that far. I was playing at the concourse with the Willoughby Symphony.
0: I'm uh-huh.
1: doing Brahms 2. Sorry, I've got a bit of a cough. Brahms 2, Magic Flute by Mozart and the Matthew Heinzen composition House Music, which is a flute concerto which this wonderful flautist from Germany came over to perform, and she was phenomenal. She was 21 and she sounded like she was ageless with how she interpreted. It was incredible.
0: Wow.
1: Yeah.
0: Wow. And how good is the concourse? It's just a lovely, lovely venue, isn't it?
1: It's a great venue, and the Willoughby Council makes sure that it's used.
0: Yeah.
1: Which is a great initiative, because there's a lot of local councils who don't use their buildings, but the Willoughby Council seems to be all over it. It's great.
0: Yeah, no, we're very, very lucky. Very, very lucky. I've seen so many lovely music played in that room. So,
1: yes.
0: Yeah, absolutely gorgeous.
1: Yes, the Willoughby Orchestra also fully funded and supported by the local council, which is a wonderful initiative.
0: Now, you're going to be playing this weekend. If someone wants to get out and about and experience the Inlay Ensemble with Buku, tell us a little bit about that and tell us how they do it and how they book tickets and where it is and what's happening.
1: Very good. So I'm very excited about this concert because this is going to be our third performance with Buku.
0: Yep.
1: Buku is a bit of a legend. I think Australia got to know him a little bit better during COVID because he became one of the people who were put on TV quite a lot with The Voice. I think they still use him for commercials now.
0: Oh, wow.
1: But he's a fellow who, I've got his whole sort of write-up here. but no, he was on The Voice in 2020, and he was nominated for Best World Music Album in the ARIAs in 2021 for his album Journey. But Buku's been in Australia since 2009, and I think his first official visa was super high talented person coming to Australia, which is a good reason for anyone to come to Australia. But he's been a big part of, I guess, the folk scene in Australia for a very long time. He's done like main slots at like Woodford and National Folk, and I think WOMAD. Plus been in part of various ensembles that have toured all over the world, and yeah, just the real deal at what he does. And yeah. I think he's an extraordinarily important person to the Mongolian community, like Loli. and yeah, no, he's extraordinary to work with because like he's such a high level person, but also such a beautiful human being. So it's, you put those two things together and you always have a wonderful time making music together.
0: Now, this piece of music, Mother and Father, I've just noticed that on one of the streaming services that will remain nameless because I refuse to mention it by name, particularly after watching a documentary about it. It's got about 3 million plays on there. So
1: yes.
0: It's just absolutely out there. And having listened to it, I can understand why. So, ladies and gentlemen, folks, this piece is called Mother and Father. Have a listen to it. It is absolutely extraordinary.

0: Folks, if you've just joined us, that was Buku, and that was Mother and Father. Elson's going to be playing with Buku. Whereabouts this weekend?
1: We're playing at Church Street Studios in Camperdown.
0: Uh-huh. So, Scamperdown to Camperdown, and Sunday evening?
1: Sunday at 8 p.m., so the 31st of May at 8 p.m.
0: Mm-hmm. And, yeah, just get along to it, and if you want to hear more of that amazing voice. Now, there was an instrument at the very start of that. What, do you know what it was?
1: It's a Morin Kerr. It's a two-string horse fiddle instrument. I think that's the term that Buku describes the instrument. It's an extraordinary instrument. I think it's very, very a part of Mongolian culture and has been for a number of years. The strings on it are actually made of horsehair as much as the bow. I think we all know that bows use horsehair, but the strings themselves are made of horsehair. And, Buku is like an extraordinarily good example of someone who knows that instrument and knows what it's there for.
0: Wow. That was just incredible. Very, very beautiful. Very, very beautiful. So how long have you guys been playing? Because you've played three gigs.
1: This will be the third performance. The first performance was at the People's Republic in Erwood. It's a venue which isn't advertised, but it's run by the extraordinary fellow Nick Shimon. He's been putting on, I think, concerts for a very, very long time, just for a certain eclectic crowd. And I think we had 120, 150 people come down. It's a church that's been repurposed into a venue there. It's if you want to see some cool music, like, get on that email list. Like, you'll see some really wild stuff.
0: And that's the People's Republic?
1: The People's Republic, yep. Then we played at the Festival of the Winds at Bondi, mm-hmm. which was wild. That was certainly more than 150 people.
0: Yep.
1: It was like thousands or whatever, and that was wild. I mean, it was windy. The Festival of the Wind was pretty windy, and which was a bit of a challenge with the string instruments, but it worked. And so we're sort of anticipating that we may sell out this Sunday. Don't feel concerned about getting a ticket. It's probably best to buy it early because a number have been sold. We haven't sold out quite yet, but a number have been sold. But if you buy early, then you've obviously got a seat. But the capacity is 60 people, which is much smaller than our two previous gigs. So, you know, if you want to get a seat, get in early. It's via Humanitix. Look up Buku Humanitix and you should be able to get a ticket there. There's also a concession ticket as well for those who are on concessions.
0: And that is Buku, B-U-K-H-U.
1: Yes.
0: Fabulous, fabulous music. Folks, we're going to play a few words from our sponsors and we will be back with a little bit more from Elson shortly.
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7: Hello, everybody. This is Andy Irvine here, and I've just finished a really interesting and enjoyable chat with Porrick O'Keane on his program Tales from the High Stool. And we're both sitting on the high stool drinking imaginary pints of Guinness. But please listen to it. It's on radio station 2RRR.
0: And that was Andy Irvine from Planxty, amongst other groups, and an amazing, amazing musician and bouzouki player and singer and Planxty member, and hung out a bit with Paul Brady, and was recently out here and still touring, and touring at the ripe old age of 80-something, and still drives around himself, Elson, and the man's just a bundle of energy. I don't know how he does it. And beautiful, beautiful Japanese wife who is just extraordinary, and yet just a lovely couple. Fabulous. Very much into Balkan music. Speaking of Balkan music, Susie Bishop is in the Inlay Ensemble.
1: She certainly is.
0: Susie's fabulous.
1: She is.
0: Yeah, she's great. And she was. I'm trying to think of the name of one of the other groups she was with. I first ran into Susie at the Merck. She used to play with Martin and Shindig, just playing fiddle, and she's got an extraordinary voice, as well as a great fiddle player. She's got an extraordinary voice.
1: Yes, she certainly does.
0: Yeah, so brilliant. Now, the Inlay Ensemble, or as opposed to the Onlay in Symbol, the Inlay Ensemble, try and say that with a few drinks on you, is made up of yourself.
1: It's a collective,
0: yeah.
1: And it's been an ensemble that's been together since 2019. Regular members include, I guess, everyone who's performing on this gig. It's Susie Bishop, Adrian Keating, Jenny Erickson, and John Napier. Other people who perform with the ensemble include Ben Adler, Romano Cravici, James Tarbottom, a whole lot of other people. And it's all a collective of unique string players. Mm-hmm. string players, we always have some sort of connection to classical music in one way or another. But string players who have made a significant effort to be involved in music outside of classical music are very welcome. And so it's been an extraordinary ensemble to grow in, because everyone's got this opportunity to do interesting stuff. And we've done so many different collabs with different people. Like, we've all really got a lot out of it. And it's sort of been one of my better ideas, is putting this group together.
0: Now, for anyone that's listened, Elson's got quite a few ideas, because he's also with the... I'm trying to think. I only mentioned him today at work. The jazz... the Melaleuca...
1: Melaleuca Jazz Orchestra. That's my big band. We've taken like a 12-month hiatus because everyone's been super busy, including myself. I feel like that group is probably going to do something within the next 12 months, so keep your eyes open for that. there's a jazz group, which I think we've got a tune here called the EJT, which I released an album. I think we were nominated for Best Jazz Album at the Air Awards at some point. It took a hiatus in 2023. And I've got like, because we're all connected by various message threads. The last message thread to the guys was like, hey guys, we're going to put on hiatus. I'll let you know when we book another gig. And then 2 weeks ago, I was like, I feel like playing with that group again. And so the next message they got from me was like, hey guys, are you going to start booking gigs again? So 3 years later, I think almost to the date. So, you know.
0: So the EJT, what does EJT stand for?
1: Elson's Jazz Thing.
0: Elson Jazz Thing. Well, the piece of music we got is a piece called Truffle Cheddar.
1: Yep.
0: Tell us about this, because I'm really looking forward to hearing what you've got to say about it. I've listened to this. It's great.
1: This is a COVID album where I wrote a whole lot of food-related things, because me and my wife... It's weird how COVID changed. It certainly changed us. Like, you know, obviously, like, you know, the home unit and all that sort of stuff, everyone was sort of living in extraordinary circumstances during that time. Me and my wife, we never had any streaming services before that. Suddenly we had like all of them, like all the like the TV streaming and whatever. And then also we really got into food delivery. cause just to make life interesting. And so the food delivery just got more and more abstract. So then I wrote just all these really unusual abstract things. And so this is called, I think, truffle cheddar, isn't it?
0: Yeah.
1: It became like a favorite of ours, like ordering truffle cheddar from Woolworths for whatever reason during that time. So, yeah.
0: Well, folks, enjoy this, a little piece of truffle cheddar.

0: Ladies and gentlemen, if you've just joined us, that was EJT. That was a piece of music called Truffle Cheddar. That was written during COVID, given that they were getting truffle cheddar delivered to the house. Now, whilst that was playing, Elson was setting up with a very large, large instrument with double bass. He's also got a horsehair bow with him, so we're ready to go whenever you are, Elson, and hopefully we can make it sound half decent. Well, I know you will. I'm trying to make, hopefully I get the sound mixing reasonably correct.
1: Thanks, Borg. I didn't really have much of a plan to why I brought this thing in, but there was the unfortunate news today that the great Sonny Rollins died today.
0: Yes.
1: And I thought, I was just sitting going, I should play a Sonny Rollins tune. So here's St. Thomas by Sonny Rollins.

Ladies and gentlemen, if you've just joined, that was Alison Price playing a Sonny Rollins piece, given that the great man passed away today. Now, I'm going to jump into something while Alison's trying to quietly move one of the largest instruments that we've ever had in this studio. And we're going to play something from Alison himself with the Messos Trio. And this piece is called Whiskey Before Breakfast.

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6: Hi, I'm Peggy Seeger, and very happy to be in the High Stool and talking to Patrick Quinn on 2RRR. 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Are you really listening? Are you going to listen tomorrow? Or R for row, row, row your boat gently down the stream. Listen to this program. It really is a dream.
7: Thank you very much, Peggy Seeger. That was Peggy, of course, and a very surreal moment in my life. Look, folks, if you've just joined us, I've got Elson Price from the Inlay Ensemble, from the EJT, from Messos Trio. And just before the break, we had Elson playing a wee piece on the double bass live in the studio, which was fabulous. And it was for...
8: The great Sonny Rollins, who passed away today. That was St. Thomas, probably one of his most well-known widespread sort of tunes. It's sort of like a popular outside of the jazz community. But of course, he's like obviously one of the most integral, one of the living remnants of that sort of integral period of jazz. And it's, it's extraordinary to celebrate a person's music because, you know, that's what he left the world is a huge breadth of music. And he played until the end, you know.
7: We should all be so lucky.
8: Yes.
7: We should. All those musicians should be as lucky as that. And then after that, we had a piece from Messos Trio, which you are one of the trio. So tell us who else is in the trio. And I have a feeling I know what the answer to this question is, but I'm going to ask it anyway. What inspired this song and what inspired the name of the song, Whiskey Before Breakfast, or the piece of music, Whiskey Before Breakfast? Did you have whiskey before breakfast to start it off?
8: So Susie Bishop and Mahashi Raval are in the trio. The group got together more or less out of chance for a recording. Me and Mahashi, Mahashi's a wonderful master Indian tabla player, and we were doing regular concerts out in Western Sydney together, like little sort of restaurant things, which were really, really fun. And we thought, okay, let's formalise it, do some recordings. So then obviously the opportunities sort of get broader. And then when I planned the date, I was like, oh, I feel like there needs to be more to this than just bass and Like, I was quite happily just playing bass and tabla. That was wild. But called up Susie because Susie's just one of those extraordinary people who can do anything at any time, and she often does. she turned up with her entire family along with her because they were, like, out, you know, having fun during the day. So we only had an hour to record, and I thought, okay, cool, let's just whack out some tunes. And there was no preparation at all. We just called a tune, just played it and went, okay, that sounded good enough, and then next one. And, yeah, the trio is, I think now, we just performed at the Milton Jazz Folk Blues Festival. We performed at Phoenix Central Park. We've performed up in Newcastle, the Newcastle Improvised Music Association. A whole lot of fairly significant gigs have actually happened recently just from that meeting, so I'm very thankful for that. Whiskey Before Breakfast is a trad bluegrass tune.
7: Yeah.
8: It's been around for many years, and, yeah, I literally called it on the day because I think it was just in my head, and I think Susie had a vague recollection on how it goes, and Mahashi was happy just to, you know, do his thing with it. And, I thought it was a great performance from all of us. So.
7: It was absolutely fabulous.
8: Mm.
7: And just great. If that was improvised, wow, I'm just blown away by it.
8: Yeah. It felt very normal. I think that's the one thing with this trio is our rehearsals are often not extensive. Like, we just make sure that we all know what's going on just to, yeah, obviously, you know, you got to treat your audience with full respect, so you got to make sure you actually know what you're doing. But, yeah, every performance, it's been wild, you know, in wonderful interactions. Like, Milton was great. It was, like, in this old church. And
7: how good, I mean, how I heard from a good friend of mine how good the Milton Festival was. Like, tell us a little bit about it, because it seemed to have come out of nowhere.
8: It's the second year. This wonderful fellow called Jacob, I've forgotten his last name, but I've just known him as Jacob, ran the entire festival. I think the entire festival has significant funding, not just from one body, from multiple. I think Jacob's gone above and beyond to create this festival. It was free. The entire festival has significant funding, not just from one body, from multiple. I think Jacob's gone above and beyond to create this festival. It was free.

0: go there. I think most of the sound techs were just friends of Jacob's from the local area. We had this wonderful fellow who was just playing in one of the other bands who happened to have a whole lot of gear, and it was fantastic. Like, it was all the right sort of people in the right sort of environment. And, like, honestly, if you've got the opportunity to go to this festival, please do. And if you're a musician and, like, if you apply and you don't get in, just go anyway. Like, you're going to have a great time. Like, it's a proper festival. There's a lot of really interesting people there and a lot of really cool things going on.
1: That's what I love about the whole festival scene. There's a lot of people who, let's be honest, no one's playing festivals unless you're an absolute headline act. No one's playing festivals to make money. They're just doing it for the love of the joy de vivre, the love of
0: totally, totally. I mean, festivals are essential to the musical community, and yeah, the people who put them on, they often take themselves as a huge risk. And yeah, Jacob sort of did this to be very candid about the whole thing. Like, I've done various festivals, and often there's various levels of management that communicate with you or who don't communicate with you. It was Jacob who was doing all the emailing. There was over 100 bands playing, you know, with all the, and yet there was all these sort of vendors and stuff, and I was just thinking in my head, how does one person do this? Jacob was also playing in his own band, which I think finished off the entire festival. So if anyone, you know, has the opportunity to meet
1: Jacob. What's his band
0: called? Band, I think it's called The Collectives or something like that, or the, I can't remember, but they played last. They were fantastic. But yeah, it was just like one of those great sort of, you know, collective-y sort of folk bands where it's like had about 10 different instruments and it was just fun festival music and, you know, yeah.
1: Everyone was having a good time.
0: It was good time music and everyone was having a good time.
1: That's what it's all about.
0: One band that stood out for me is I got to see Apolline perform.
1: Oh, how good are they?
0: They are phenomenal. They were phenomenal. Me and Susie went and watched that and we were both blown away. I think Susie's seen them before, but it was the first time I'd seen them. I'd heard about them. But
1: I've seen them down at either Bundanoon or Yass, or possibly both. I'm trying to remember where I've seen them. They were phenomenal.
0: Yeah.
1: They were really, really good. And just amazing, amazing musos and, yeah, just really, really cool people.
0: Yeah, the real deal. The real deal. Three wonderful musicians who have really made a strong commitment to what they're doing. And it was, yeah, absolutely incredible just to sit and watch it.
1: Mm-hmm. Well, absolutely great, great, great to hear it. Now, I'm going to grab a piece of music called from Taksim Trio. Can you tell me a little bit about them?
0: Taksim Trio, they're a great Turkish trio that, my strongest connection to them is, like, I obviously love their music. But back in 2018, I had some pretty horrific spine surgery, which put me out of action for 4 months. it was a sort of spine surgery, which one sort of wonders if they're going to continue with this, you know, this sort of music making and sort of various other things. And it was sort of bedridden 4 months, so it was super intense.
1: I did not know that.
0: Yeah, oh, you know.
1: You don't go around telling everybody.
0: Yeah, I'm telling everybody. Taksim Trio were incredible because I was having trouble sleeping and, like, if I put them on, I'd be out, like, within 5 seconds. And it's extraordinary music, so I hope you enjoy.
1: Enjoy, folks.

0: Thank you for that. That was Unut Mamali.
1: Yeah.
0: I have no idea what it means. No, I don't even know how to pronounce it properly.
1: I know that song more from the melody than the name. And it's an extraordinarily beautiful song, as I think everyone who listened
0: absolutely
1: heard.
0: Gorgeous. Absolutely gorgeous.
1: Yeah.
0: Now, we're going to play a wee piece from Buku, another piece. And I want to play Sunrise. It's just because it's from a different album than the one we played. We're going to play a little bit more because we've still got a good hour to go. What do you think of this piece, Sunrise?
1: It's beautiful. If you look at lots of Buku's music, so Buku's gone in various directions with his music. I think he's extraordinarily passionate about bringing Mongolian culture to the world, which he has done. Mm-hmm. He has done it in an extraordinarily large way. He's not just simply an Australian-based artist. He's an internationally present artist. And, yeah, he creates a lot of diverse music essentially with the same tools and from the same mindset. And, yeah, he does everything very authentically. So every piece of music you get, like, he's gone, like, in heavy metal directions. He's written in his bio. He's gone in, like, electronic dance directions. He's gone every single direction, but it's always got the Buku authenticity to it and, that guess, that sort of voice of Mongolia and all that sort of stuff with it. But, yeah, this is another wonderful piece of music that Buku's put together.
0: And if you want to hear more of Buku, who he is playing with Elson on this coming Sunday, the 31st of May, Chapel Street?
1: At Church Street Studios Church Street. In Camperdown. Yeah, on the 31st at 8 p.m.
0: So check it out.

0: Folks, if you've just joined us, that was Buku. That was some amazing throat singing. If I've ever heard it, that was just extraordinary. Absolutely extraordinary. Just the different levels. And you were saying, like, obviously being Mongolian, the influence, even the instrument, that apart from his amazing instrument, which is his voice, and the throat singing, but the horse fiddle.
1: That's how Buku describes the instrument in a Western term.
0: Yeah, what's it in his language, or what's he called?
1: A Morin Kerr. And I'm saying that with an Australian accent, so I'm not sure if I'm pronouncing it properly.
0: Uh-huh. So apologies to any Mongolians who might be listening. But yeah, absolutely extraordinary instrument.
1: Yeah.
0: And we were just saying that how sacred the horse is in Mongolia. Well, how it's just right through their culture.
1: Yes, I understand. So, like, rehearsing with Buku, we have this wonderful insight into, because it's important for me, being a collaborator and all that sort of stuff, to actually know what the song's about. And, there's extraordinarily strong ties, both personal stories but also cultural stories, to everything that Buku does. Like, nothing's sort of just thrown out in the abyss for him. Mm-hmm. Everything actually has quite a lot of centering to it. And, yeah, like, I think after a while you sort of work out that the horse is obviously an extraordinarily important part of Mongolian culture, and obviously for many years, I'm not sure if it's hundreds or thousands of years or whatever it is. But, it's wonderful to learn those sorts of things from the source and not just read it from a book somewhere.
0: Well, we were just saying how big the empire was with that Genghis Khan, and how, basically the known world, his empire was bigger than the Roman Empire. And how you control an empire so vast without, you know, cars, railways, super fast trains, the internet, and as you said, all done via horses and horseback. And we're talking thousands upon thousands, like way vaster than the Roman Empire, way vaster than any empire before or since. I heard a cracker of a line today. What was it? I think it might have been George Galloway who said it, who's quite an interesting commentator, Scottish man. Mm. And he said, somebody once said to his father, an Englishman said, you know, the empire is so vast that the sun never sets on it. And George Galloway's father said to him, he said, with good reason, why would you trust an Englishman in the dark?
1: Great.
0: Sorry for any English people that are listening. But such a good line. Now, speaking of horses, the next piece that I'd like to play from Buku is 60 White Horses. Mm. Will you guys be playing this on?
1: Most definitely. This is a connection to the ending of that empire. Mm-hmm. And I think it's quite a sad tale. I don't fully understand it, but it's got something to do with when the Mongolian forces or presence removed itself from China, and I think there was a whole lot of soldiers that were just sort of left there, like tens of thousands of Mongolian soldiers just left there. And with the China now reclaiming its own country, and it's interesting to think about that in modern terms, like China reclaiming its own country, it's establishing its own governments and kings and whatnot. Suddenly they'd left like tens of thousands of Mongolian soldiers there to sort of perish, I think. And I think there's some sort of tie to that, to this gen. Buku explained it a few times. I still don't fully understand, but it's not a happy song. It's a bit of a sad one.
0: Folks, have a listen to this. 60 White Horses.

0: Well, folks, if you have just joined us, that was Buku, that was 60 White Horses, and we were just talking about the fact that obviously neither Elson or I understand Mongolian, but what a beautiful piece of music.
1: It's extraordinary music.
0: Yeah, really, really, yeah. I love his throat singing. It's just so fabulous, just very, so unusual. I think it was James Morrison I saw doing some show years ago about when I first, and he was doing it all about voices, and you know, and he went to Mongolia and recorded some throat singers, and I'm going, what the heck? This is amazing. What is this? I'd never heard this before. And it sounds like as unique, it sounds like it's almost an electronic instrument, but it's a voice, and it's just really, really class.
1: I think it's more a part of their culture than what you'd realize.
0: Yeah.
1: You know, because we hear that and we think of it being this sort of very unusual way of making sound, very niche, and you probably like hear it like once every, you know, 10,000 hours or whatever it is. Mm-hmm. I think it's a very intricate with the culture. Like it's a, you know, it's a culture in which art and history and, you know, music and travel and all that sort of stuff are all the same thing.
0: Yeah.
1: And so it's, yeah, I think it's obviously best to probably chat to Buku about it.
0: If you want to, I think we're going to have to do that.
1: Yes.
0: Now, if you want to know more about this or hear more about this, or Buku, he's based here in Sydney.
1: He lives in Sydney, but he travels a lot. He performs a lot. He does lots of extraordinary things with extraordinary people, as much as doing extraordinary things by himself. But yeah, you just got to keep your eye out because he pops up everywhere and anywhere.
0: And that last piece was off the album, I think The Journey, and you were saying that was the one that was nominated for an ARIA?
1: Yeah, I think it was like either 2020 or 2021 he got nominated for the ARIA for that one, and like well deserved. I think ARIAs are a funny award system. There's obviously people have their various opinions of such things, but getting a nomination for the ARIAs is a significant effort for anyone.
0: Mm-hmm. Now I'm going to play a wee piece from a fellow by the name of Elson Price, Birth, the Spirit Begins. Tell us about this.
1: This was from, actually, this is tied to my back surgery. I got into the studio with a friend in St. Peter's. It was, I forget the name of it, it was like this iconic studio, which actually got shut down, I think, almost soon after that I went in there.
0: I hope the two weren't connected.
1: Who knows, mate? It was such a... I'd sort of been bedridden for 4 months, and I just had these fairly strong ideas of wanting to do an album. I wasn't quite sure what... I specialise in improvised performance. It's a situation which I feel very comfortable in. I can do long-form performances, and I've also, for many years, I've used loops and stuff and essentially created a large-scale piece of music sort of in the moment. And this is an example of that. And this album was, it was sort of basically me being shut up in a house for 4 months, going out and sitting down with a friend and said, look, I'm just going to go nuts for 6 hours. And when we record everything, I'm going to create an album. And then this ended up getting picked up by ABC and released through them. And then I ended up doing a tour through Australia, New Zealand, Japan and the UK with it. And that's all just before the world collapsed. That was just before COVID.
0: That was just before the long pause.
1: I flew back early March 2020.
0: Wow.
1: Yeah, that's when, you know, you were reading the things of like, there's this disease coming out of China. You know, what's going on? And people getting checked at the airports.
0: I can tell you that the Australia, certainly lockdown, we did our last gig on the 15th of March, which was the Sunday. St. Patrick's Day was the Tuesday. We had like 6-7 gigs lined up on St. Patrick's Day. And then on the Monday, it was, and I had my cousin staying with me from Ireland. He was doing a round the world tour. And he rang the embassy and they said, get your ass onto a plane, boy, if you want to get back. And I literally dropped him to the airport on the 17th of March, which is St. Patrick's Day. And on the Monday, we had played a great gig on the Monday, on the Sunday, and we were so looking forward to St. Paddy's Day. And then the parade had been cancelled on the 15th on the Sunday. They went, yeah, no, we can't go ahead with a public parade. It's probably not a good idea. And then it was, things were just shutting and we had not a gig to play on St. Patrick's Day, which was very depressing. So, and it was like, then we just went through this long pause. So I think the world went a little bit crazy. So folks, this is a great piece of music called Birth, the Spirit Begins.

0: Hi, this is Mary Black. I'm talking on Tales from the High Stool with Pádraic O'Kane on 2RRR.
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7: That was Freddie White, but before that, we were playing some beautiful, beautiful music by my guest, Elson. And we're going to play something, because if you've just joined us, Elson is playing this weekend with the Inlay Ensemble, as opposed to the Onlay in Symbol, the Inlay Ensemble, and you guys are playing with Buku on Church Street.
8: At the Church Street Studio.
7: At the Church Street Studio. I keep, my brain's not working tonight. In Camperdown.
8: In Camperdown, at 8 p.m. on the 31st of May.
7: Which is Sunday, so it's Camperdown to Camperdown, and guys, you want to book early, because this, if you've been listening, Buku is just extraordinary. We're going to play another piece by him, which is called Reindeer. Tell us about this.
8: This is a very fun tune. This is like a good, fun, lighthearted thing. I think it's probably literally about reindeers. But yeah, you'll definitely enjoy this one.
7: Enjoy, folks.

0: Sorry, folks, that ended way too quick because we were just chatting offline and chatting off air. Folks, that was Buku. That was a beautiful piece of music called Reindeer. Oops, and the next tune just started automatically that I wasn't even...
1: Lullaby, it's a beautiful tune.
0: So we might play that next. What do you think?
1: 100%, yeah, Lullaby.
0: Let's just give this a lash. It sounds really cool.

0: Folks, if you've just joined us, that was Buku. That was a wonderful piece of music called Lullaby, and it really was a beautiful lullaby.
1: It's a very beautiful song.
0: Absolutely extraordinary. So, Buku is playing this weekend with the Inlay Ensemble on the Chapel Street Studios in Camperdown.
1: Church Street Studios.
0: Chapel Church, it's an Irish thing. It's in my head.
1: Yeah. And if you want to grab tickets for that, because this is going to be the smallest capacity we've ever played to. So the first gig we played to, I think we sold out at 120 or 150, I can't remember. The second gig we were one of the main acts for the Wind Festival at Bondi, which was thousands of people. And this one has a 60-person capacity. And so we haven't sold out yet, but we certainly will most definitely have a full room. And if you buy your tickets early, you won't regret it.
0: Well, I'm kind of it's my birthday on Sunday, and thank you for inviting me. But I would be divorced if I didn't stick around, and children disowning me and all sorts of stuff. I don't know what they've planned, but we'll find out.
1: Sounds like it's going to be a significant day.
0: Well, look, every day with family should be stopped, and we should all enjoy it. Now, I want to play a little piece from Your Good Self again, which is Messo's Trio. And I think it's called Mountain Wind?
1: Mountain Wind.
0: Rock.
1: This was a sound check, and this ended up being one of our most important tunes. I mean, it's an original tune. We all wrote it. But this was literally, we all got in a room and just did a sound check, and this is what we played. And it's great. The chemistry was extraordinary in the room. This is with Susie Bishop and Mahashi Ravel. We are intending on doing a proper album. I think I'd maybe explained this before, that we literally did this recording, all of us just got in the room, hadn't really prepared anything and just sort of played. But we are anticipating, because we've been invited to do some proper gigs. Like, we've done a festival, we've done like some fairly highbrow events in Sydney. It's like, oh, we should probably do some proper recordings just to do it properly.
0: You probably should, just for, you know, good measure.
1: Yes. And this is a great little change. I think everyone will certainly get something from this.
0: So have a listen to this, folks, and just remember, this was a sound check.

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7: That was George Mann, and in the studio is my good friend, Elson Price. Elson, given the lateness of the night, if we were sitting at a bar, what would I be pouring?
8: Often you've finished with a spirit. Like a good whiskey or something would be a good way to finish off. Something nice, nothing too outrageous, but something nice.
7: See, some people love the really, really peaty whiskeys. I think some of the whiskeys like Laphroaig, they're too peaty to me. They're just too much. It's like eating turf, which I kind of never imagined myself doing. So some people swear by Laphroaig. I just think it's got too much peat in it. Do you like Irish whiskey, Scotch whiskey, Japanese whiskey, Tasmanian whiskey, whiskey?
8: Bit of a fan of Japanese whiskey. Mm-hmm. Have been for a while.
7: I know you spent a lot of time in Japan.
8: Yeah, but I go over there once a year. It's become a thing. But I enjoy lots of different whiskey. But I know what you mean. Like sometimes they can put a little bit too much peat. Mm-hmm.
7: Yep.
8: But I'll often just find a nice bottle, sort of hit it, and sort of whatever time that bottle runs out, try and find something different. And like, I don't try to sort of stick to one drink. I like to sort of make my way around. But I like in Japanese culture things are often done to the highest quality possible, and I sort of enjoy that element. Something that I don't drink a lot, but when you do it, you're having something that's there's been a lot of thought put into it, and a lot of thought, I guess.
7: Yeah, now we've been listening to some amazing music of yours and from Buku,
8: yeah,
7: which has been absolutely fantastic. And you guys are playing this weekend, Sunday the 31st of May,
8: yep,
7: at 7:30 in Church Street Studios.
8: Yes,
7: I got it right.
8: Yes, 7:30 Doors and 8 p.m. Music.
7: So, folks, if you've been liking what you're listening to, it's going to be pretty cool. It's got the wonderful inlay ensemble, which features Elson, Susie Bishop, and who else is on there?
8: In the inlay ensemble, it'll be myself, it'll be Susie Bishop, Adrian Keating, Jenny Erickson, and John Napier.
7: Cool. and you guys are playing support with Buku.
8: So we're performing together with Buku.
7: Yeah.
8: I think I've invited Buku
7: to do a few.
8: Yeah. He's going to be performing a few solo pieces, but we're just going to do one big 90-minute set. We're not actually going to take any breaks. So, I think that sort of feels good for everyone. It'll be a fun performance. We did a rehearsal a few weeks ago, and we sort of realized we didn't really need to play it through the music again because it just felt easy and good.
7: It just felt right.
8: Yeah. Yeah, like we're obviously not going to be playing anything that we don't know how to play, and I think, there'll be some extraordinary moments. I already know that's what's going to happen.
7: Now, you played grew up in Tamworth, the home of Australia's country music.
8: Yes.
7: What was your first instrument? And I've probably asked you this before. What was your first instrument? How young or old were you when you started playing? And how did you end up playing the double bass? Because it's not a very typical instrument.
8: Started the violin around 5. Uh-huh. they had some pretty...
7: A very typical instrument.
8: Yeah.
7: Someone ends up playing.
8: Yeah, started the violin around 5.
7: Uh-huh.
8: they had some...

0: pursue, you know, professional music or whatever, just having that touch with, you know, the real thing from day one. but then, like, connection to the festival was, like, extraordinary as well, because I liked the violin before I started playing it. And I sort of, like, you know, I grew up in a family where music wasn't really something that was celebrated, but it was sort of like I was basically obsessed by the thing, and my parents didn't know what to do, and they all thought, oh, well, this kid better... We need to give this kid an instrument, or we're, you know,
1: or he's just going to do our heads in.
0: Yeah. It was literally me, like, being relentless. Because before that, I'd seen the great Pixie Jenkins, who's still alive. I think he's based down in Tasmania now, and a whole lot of extraordinary fiddle players when I was super young, and just being completely blown away by it. Like, there's a few performances that are in my memory of that time. You know, I was too small to really sit in a chair properly or whatever. I think it was at the South Tamworth Chapel, and just, like, it was like seven fiddle players. Like a band, it was like the most extraordinary thing I'd ever seen. Actually, one memory is seeing the great Ray Schloffel, who's this very specific type person. I actually play one of his pieces with the Messos Trio, Blacktown Jig. But it really solidified like a real passion for, you know, I think virtuosic string playing. I think when you see seven extraordinary fiddle players just going at it, you know, for hours, and you go seeing them going, holy moly, this is the coolest thing I've ever seen in my entire life. It really sets you up the right way for, you know, to, you know, enjoy music for the right reasons, for the performance and for the community and all that sort of stuff, instead of, you know, a kid being forced into it or, you know, for whatever reason. But it was, I was very lucky how I started. And double bass, I think the music school got a grant to get a quarter size, which I think back then would have cost about $1,000. And they bought a quarter size double bass, and I started when I was 8. And now that I'm a pretty seasoned professional bassist and teacher and stuff, that's actually way too big for an 8-year-old. 8-year-olds should be starting on about an eighth or a tenth size. And so I remember, it's like, I don't really have I think I was enjoying playing the thing too much to really care if the thing was too big for me. But I remember it was significantly too large for me to be playing properly, and I think I had to sit on a very high stool to play it. Like, the teacher in me, is pretty, you know,
1: You are a fairly big guy. You're not little.
0: So back then, I was tiny.
1: Really?
0: You know, I was 8.
1: Yeah, no. I was going to say, were you big for an 8-year-old, or were you?
0: No, I mean, I think I was pretty standardy.
1: Because
0: I think
1: you're taller than I am. So, yeah. Mind you, I'm a short arse.
0: But it was. Yeah, for whatever reason, everything sort of aligned at the right time with it all, and I'm very thankful for it. So it's, it's an extraordinary journey living life as a musician. Life could have easily been very different. Like, when I left school, it was sort of expect for me to get a trade, and I was a mechanic for 3 months. And, yeah, I left for very good reasons. Not because I hated mechanics, not that I wasn't able to do it, but it just didn't fit.
1: Yeah.
0: It was just like putting on a shirt that just didn't fit. Like, you know, there's no way forward doing this.
1: Yeah, and you gotta follow your passion. That's the one piece of advice I give to anybody.
0: The universe was so brutal because, like, during that time, I found myself playing in, like, a thrash metal band just because I was concerned that I wouldn't have any musical things happening, you know, when you leave school or whatever. And so I played this thing, and then I was just, like, telling my boss, oh, I need to leave early. He's like, oh, why? I've got to play in this heavy metal band. And he obviously didn't understand that, being a mechanic boss.
1: He was like, so what?
0: Yeah, but, like, you know, I said it with such sincerity, I think it confused him heavily. But then the day where I wasn't fired, but, like, he just called me in his office and was like, you don't fit here. And I was like, I know. And then he was just like, okay, just go home. And I walked out, my phone buzzed, and it was a local covers band saying, hey, man, you came to join us. We've just got a bit of a thing happening. I was like, yeah, sure. Ended up being this wonderful band that was based in Armidale, which is like a uni town, so they have like covers gigs happening all the time. And during that 9-month period before I came to Sydney, I was just doing like 4 or 5 covers gigs a week, very well paid, just to student crowds and stuff, which was awesome. It was like, you know, you learn 6 hours of music and play 4-hour sets, and yeah. I was very, very much in coverland for 9 months of my life, which was great.
1: We were talking about the Beatles, and talking to my son. We were talking about, you know, when the Beatles were in Hamburg in that stage, where they were like, you know, living on, you know, in today's terms, you know, noodles, one-minute noodles probably, and living in, you know, dingy apartments and all that. But it was like, what an apprenticeship for them, because they were just playing covers and covers and covers and rock and roll and rock and roll and rock and roll, and it just, and you can see them.

0: Now, Ringo wasn't with them down, but you could see how tight that they became, and that, so just amazing.
1: Yeah, it was a great time for me. I mean, it's so removed from where I've obviously gone with music and stuff, but it was interesting to sort of experience that. And I mean, I was living at my parents' house, so I had no expenses, and like it was good money, and it sort of set me up for when I actually did move to Sydney. I actually had quite a lot saved, and just sort of made the move pretty easily.
0: I got to ask you this: when you dropped out of being a mechanic, did your parents say, "Oh my God, what's going to happen to the boy?"
1: They, a musician.
0: Where did we go wrong?
1: They weren't too worried because they knew knew what I was like. And I think they understood that I didn't really fit in there. I don't think they were happy with the mechanics, though.
0: Yeah.
1: Because my dad's a tradesperson, and I think it didn't rub him up the right way with how it all went down. It literally became this thing where I think they were concerned about how much I was enjoying life.
0: Yeah.
1: Because at that time I had a girlfriend. I was sitting at home all day playing my bass, you know, in my room. And then on weekends I'd go out and do gigs. And, like, it was good money. And, like, you know, I mean, and they were just very concerned about how much I was enjoying life.
0: Yeah.
1: And then I auditioned for a service band in Sydney, which was a salary job, and I got it, and I was like, oh, I should probably do this music thing seriously, and moved here, and it's just been like, I guess essentially just proper professional stuff from day one.
0: And here we are now.
1: Yes.
0: No worries. Well, I'm going to play one of my favourite pieces of music that I love to listen to. I actually thought it was a much older piece of music than it was, but it was written quite recently in... for the style of music that it is. It's a Mezzo Trio piece. It's Soakin' Farewell.
1: Mm.
0: Tell us briefly about this because we don't have long.
1: Yes, you're 100% right. It's a tune that's mistaken as like a legitimate Civil War tune, but it was written for a movie about the Civil War.
0: Mm-hmm. Folks, listen to this. Enjoy. This is a Soakin' Farewell.

0: Good morning, I'm Terry Daniel. Australia's domestic violence crisis has deepened, with new figures revealing a 63% increase of women at risk of murder. Chief Executive Annabelle Daniels says latest data from women's community shelters has found more than a dozen women are escaping violence every night.
1: When they come to our shelters, they'll often leave with absolutely nothing. They might have come to us from a police station where they've been there with their kids after she's been assaulted or somebody's been threatened. They might come from the local hospital and it's not safe for them to go home.
0: Western Australia's Chamber of Minerals and Energy is warning there will be serious consequences if industrial action goes ahead at Australia's biggest iron ore port. Workers have voted in favour of downing tools for up to 24 hours at BHP's Port Hedland sites, though a date hasn't been set as yet. Chief Executive Aaron Morey says a strike would have a devastating effect on the economy.
2: Our most important economic asset is being held hostage. The Port Hedland port is the biggest iron ore export hub in the world. It will cost society millions upon millions of dollars a day.
0: Queensland's Moreton Bay City Council have handed down their latest budget with a rate rise for residents. A record $454 million will be spent on infrastructure, with $209 million going towards roads and transport networks. Mayor Peter Flannery says it's all for the community.
3: We're putting the money into those capital works programs, but we're not taking our eye off those existing pieces of infrastructure that need maintenance and ongoing work as well, because we know that there's old parts of our city and there's new parts of our city. Development brings a lot of new infrastructure, but we need to maintain the old stuff as well.
0: Turning to overseas news, and a prominent member of the Thai royal family has died in her 40s. More from the BBC's Jonathan Head.
4: Thailand's royal household has announced the death of Princess Bacharachitaba, the eldest of King Wacharalongkorn's seven children, at the age of 47. She'd been in a coma for 3.5 years after collapsing while exercising her dogs. She was the most visibly accomplished member of the royal family, a qualified lawyer and one-time Thai ambassador to Austria who had campaigned for reforms to the criminal justice system. She was known to be close to her father. And although King Wacharalongkorn, who's 73 years old, has not yet named an heir, it was presumed that she might have played a prominent role in any future royal succession.
0: In air medical news, a Perth university is investigating the role blood vessels play in chronic migraines as part of a new clinical trial. Curtin University researchers are looking at disturbances in blood flow regulation within the brain and their impact on the frequency and severity of migraine attacks. Professor John Mammer says targeted nutritional supplements could help prevent attacks.
5: We've identified components, organic materials, you know, plants and protein products, which have a really good protective effect, effectively concentrated them, combined or formulated several of them together to provide synergistic benefit.
0: And briefly in other news, singing superstar billionaire Taylor Swift has made history by becoming the youngest woman to be inducted into the Songwriters Hall of Fame. The 36-year-old gave an emotional 21-minute speech at the New York ceremony in which she tearfully thanked her family for uprooting from Pennsylvania to Nashville so she could hone her craft. This is Air News. AFL and Geelong's Max Holmes and Bailey Smith have inspired a big Cats win over a flat Gold Coast Suns outfit. Holmes from the back line and Smith forward of centre had more disposals and metres gained than any other Cat on the field in Geelong's dominant victory. It was the Cats' sixth win from all six games at home so far this season. Bailey Smith on Fox Footy looking to continue improving through the season.
6: Past two losses are not good, but I mean, it's just something you can never get complacent. It's just we need to sort of fine-tune a few things, and I thought we did that tonight, but it's still early in the year, so we've got a lot of footy to go, so we'll just keep trying to build.
0: Geelong running out 45-point winners, 15-15-105 to the Gold Coast 8-12-60. Turning to NRL, and the Dolphins have won six games in a row for the first time in their history, belting the Sydney Roosters 48-10 at Suncorp Stadium in Brisbane. 12 players missed the clash due to origin duty, but the Dolphins were a class above in front of over 20,000 fans. The home side led 36-0 before the Roosters finally got on the board 60 minutes into the contest. They finished 8-2 to help the Dolphins move into the top four for now. In A-League news, Perth Glory forward Gabriel Popovic has left the club to take up a 2-year contract with Sydney FC. The 22-year-old returned for a second spell in purple last season, playing 9 matches and scoring 2 goals. Australian Independent Radio News.

yes, Alan Caswell and Drew McAllister let us know there's a little bit of country in us all. Oh, g'day listeners and welcome to the Electric Barnyard. I'm John Lee and, well, another country show is ready to rock with some interesting songs on our playlist. We thank Stephen from BSM and Jules at WHP for their ongoing contributions. We also have tracks from The Sounds Volume 11. And, there we go. A bit of blues for you. And three tracks from our used collection. Soon, we will move our Saturday replay show from 6 to 8 a.m. to air from 4 to 6 a.m. So keep that in mind. We'll let you know a bit closer. All right, Adrian Payne with Super Fine Man.

Right. Coming up, we've got two more newbies from BSN, thanks to Stephen, who has continued to provide the Electric Barnyard with nearly 1,000 artists and their songs, many of whom are happily giving us promo sound bites to introduce their songs. We kicked off there with Adrian Payne and his newbie, Superfine Man, a heartfelt tribute to the resilience, character and quiet determination of Australia's fine and superfine wool producers. It was written by Bruce McKay, who also sings on the song. We've got a Queensland singer-songwriter and bush balladeer, Brooke Seabrook. Yes, who has released her new single, Took My Town Away, on May 29th. Here it is for you.

there, that was Brooke Seabrook with Take My Town Away. Next up, we've got Gary Anderson singing Remember When, written by Alan Jackson. This gem is about looking back on a lifetime of love, marriage, family, and growing old together. Okay, a bit of a follow-on for Brooke. Take My Town Away was inspired by changes to Brooke's hometown of Goodna, with the loss of community identity and familiar places falling victim to progress and development. Where Brooke grew up, it was just bush. Then up went the shopping centre in the transformed community. Here's Gary Anderson, Remember When.

0: right, that was Gary Anderson with Remember When. Now, Remember When is a reflection on falling in love, enduring love, nostalgia, forgiveness, and appreciating life's journey together. And it captures both the joyful and painful memories. Thanks, Gary. Station messages, then our Indigenous experience of First Sounds Volume 11 are coming up.
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0: There we go. That was Young Miller with Bossing. Now, Young Miller began our Indigenous experience for you today with that song, Bossing, a song that dives deep into the struggle of and resilience of coming from tough backgrounds. Young Miller is from Garamilla in Darwin. Here in the Electric Barnyard, we certainly are proud to air artists off the First Sounds collection and air them for you on 2RRR 88.5 FM. Coming up, I'm John Lee, your show host here. Next, we've got Cavey on stage. More about Cavey after the song Never Again. Enjoy it.
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Well, that was KB with Never Again. And Never Again is about pursuing dreams and surrounding yourself with people who empower you. KB is from Nam in Melbourne. 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I'm John Lee, your host on the Electric Barnyard, airing on 2RRR 88.5 FM from Henley Cottage in Gladesville, Sydney. 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The same applies to today's chosen artists who come off the First Sounds Volume 11. This is the 2RRR Indigenous Experience that we share with you, Amy Hanlon, with Black in the Sun.

by Amy Hannon with Black in the Sun. Now, Black in the Sun is the story of Amy's Nana to not only remember what was lost, but the hope for our future. Amy comes from Gamalaro in Tamworth and is very proud of her heritage. Imbula is next with New Beginnings.

0: All right. If you're seeming a little confused when I said it was Ian Buller with New Beginnings, Ian actually wrote and produced the song, and there's no connection to the female singer. All right. New Beginnings is about starting afresh in life to begin again. Ian Buller is located up in Gimai, Cairns. This is our Indigenous experience on 2RRR 88.5 FM. And I'm John Lee, your host. And there's no variation to that. I share with you Wamanyeka and welcome. And Bajari Gamarua. A good day to all. And thank you. A final word on First Sounds. We acknowledge and thank MRAT, Koori Radio and GIS. GIS is Gadigal Information Services, the CBAA and the Australian Council of the Arts for keeping First Sounds alive on radio. It won't be too long now before First Sounds Volume 14 arrives, and you will hear it here on 2RRR 88.5 FM. 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

Well, there we go. That was Clancy Pye with Days Like This. Thanks to Wild Heart Music rocking on with us and these tracks we're giving you today. Clancy Pye is a country singer-songwriter from the town of Oberon, New South Wales. Now, this song, Days Like This, was actually released in February 2025, and alongside Hey Mama, struck an emotional chord with listeners through their poignant lyrics and powerful visuals in the videos. Now, Clancy Pye delivers a stirring reminder of music in the videos. Now, Clancy Pye delivers a stirring reminder of music's power to heal.

that was Darren Kogan, Always Believe in Love. Now, with the swag of Golden Guitars, Independent Country Music Awards, and the coveted Toyota Star Maker, Darren has certainly carved an impressive career in the Australian country music industry, so defined by authenticity and connection. Well done, Darren. Keep the country rocking. Now, beyond his recording career, Darren had starring roles in major TV productions like Happy Days, Grease, and Shout. Even an on-screen appearance in All Saints. Catch Darren's tour shows. All right, coming up, we got Melanie Dyer singing for you from The Electric Barnyard. Her song, Mama Knows Best. Oh, yeah, they certainly do. It's a song that doesn't reach for grandeur. It earns it, line by line. It was mostly produced in Nashville, USA. But Melanie is an Aussie girl at heart. Let's go with Mama Knows Best.

0: Yes, indeed. Melanie Dyer with Mama Knows Best. What a beautiful song. This song is more than just a thank you for her month's strength and sacrifice. It's a recognition of the quiet grace it takes to carry the heaviest loads just to make the world feel lighter for everyone else. It was written in Nashville alongside Imogen Clark and Jeff Cohen. The track came together with an emotional immediacy that's felt in every note. We got the news on the hour coming up shortly. Then we kick off the next hour with three more newbies from our good friend Stephen at BSM. Oh, yes. So hang in there, listeners. I'm John Lee. This is The Electric Barnyard. We're also going to have a bit of bluesy for you. Yep, some bluesy tracks, including Neil Diamond, Delbert McClinton and Tanya Tucker, Eric Hovey and The Blue Finish. And following that, picked out three used country tracks that we've played over time. Yes, The Electric Barnyard certainly delivers the sounds of country from the beach to the bush and everywhere in between and beyond. And you get all that on 2RRR 88.5 FM. And a quick reminder, our Saturday show will be shifting from 6 to 8 a.m. into the 4 to 6 a.m. slot. And that, well, not too far away. We've got the news for you. Here we go.
1: Good morning, I'm Terry Daniel. Business leaders are warning of an economic downpour in the wake of Federal Labor's proposed capital gains tax changes. Carolee Katsimbanis explains.
2: Many people have claimed this to be the case since the budget was handed down last month, but now a former Treasury official does say the changes to CGT will leave Australian companies paying one of the highest tax rates in the world of more than 50% on retained corporate profits. Fund managers are warning these changes will put business off from reinvesting in Australia for growth, and it'll make Australia a less attractive place to locate and raise capital. Carolee Katsimbanis reporting.
1: Mediators in Pakistan claim the final text of a peace deal between the United States and Iran has been agreed upon by both sides. Iranian officials say peace has never been closer, despite a brief exchange of military fire earlier this week. The tentative agreement is expected to be signed in the coming days and includes terms to dismantle Tehran's nuclear program. SpaceX has made history on Wall Street, soaring past a $2 trillion valuation on its first day of trading on the Nasdaq. The company's $75 billion float is officially the largest IPO in global history, beating the previous record held by Saudi Aramco. Now tipped to become the world's first trillionaire, founder Elon Musk says he could never have predicted the sale of his company's success.
3: I give SpaceX less than a 10% chance of succeeding at all. In fact, I told people this. I said, look, we're probably going to fail, but, you know, we should give it a try, because if we don't, we will never be a truly space-faring civilization.
1: Pauline Hanson and Barnaby Joyce have been forced to flee through the back door of a South Melbourne venue after a One Nation fundraiser last night ended in chaos. Anti-Hanson protesters converged on the venue, holding banners and banging drums. The fundraiser was originally scheduled for a restaurant in Moonee Ponds, but later cancelled. Pauline Hanson says Australia is a democracy. She has the right to express her views and the party's policies.
4: The people in Victoria want change. The people Australia-wide want change. They're really hurting. They're sick and tired of their politics, you know, the government that we have now, so they want change.
1: Sydneysiders hoping to get a last glimpse of Vivid this year are being warned to expect one of the busiest nights of the festival. Transport New South Wales Coordinator General Howard Collins says it's a night to leave the car at home.
5: The best thing to do is to travel by public transport to and from your destination, and we'll get you home again tonight as well for the last spectacular night of Vivid 2026.
1: Briefly in other news, the NRL is facing growing calls to overhaul its gambling policies. It follows revelations top referee Ashley Klein was allowed to officiate despite having a severe racing betting habit, which he's since recovered from. While the league had previously banned referees from betting on their own sport, analysts say the code must now consider a total ban on all sports and racing wagering. This is Air News. NRL action, and the Dolphins have bolstered their chances of earning a top four finish after demolishing the Sydney Roosters 48-10 in an Origin-impacted clash at Suncorp Stadium. The Roosters were down three of their key players in James Tedesco, Sam Walker and Reece Robson. The Dolphins also had new young players on the field. 5'8" Cody Nikurima praised their efforts on Nine.
6: It's always good to get 2 points and to do it with, in that fashion with the boys that came in against a quality side. Yeah, very, very proud of the boys.
1: He was also pleased they made it into the top four on the NRL ladder.
6: That's what you want to strive to be, in the top four, and we've still got a lot of work to do. We can't get complacent, and here we go again next week.
1: Tennis and more positive results for the Aussies overnight. Air Sport's Paul Walsh has the details.
7: Alex Di Meno and Ilya Tomjanovic have continued their strong preparation for Wimbledon by registering solid victories at the Libema Open overnight. The Demon was a class above Benjamin Bonzi from France, winning 6-2, 6-4, and will now meet another Frenchman, Adrian Maranino, in the semi-final, while Tomjanovic completed her second-round match against Diana Jastremska in three sets and was 1-set and 4-1 up in the quarterfinals matchup against Katie Minelli from the US before bad light stopped play. Paul Walsh for Air Sport.
1: AFL, and last night the Geelong Cats beat the Gold Coast Suns by 45 points in Geelong. Meantime, Alex Pearce says his body is feeling good heading into the Fremantle Dockers bye this weekend. The Fremantle skipper has battled multiple injuries throughout the season. Australian Independent Radio News.
8: 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The place to be is on 2RRR 88.5 FM. 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

Wow, country's always been cool, so rock along with us. There we had Chris Matthews and Brendan McMahon with The Love and the Laughter. The Love and the Laughter is an upbeat, feel-good story of a young man's thirst for adventure and the advice given to him by an older man who's lived a full and happy life. This collaboration between Brendan and Chris was written at the Dag Sheep Station on a Sunday morning back in November 2025 at a songwriter's weekend. So we say well done to both of you. Bring on the next track. Bohemian Road, join us here in the Electric Barnyard on 2RRR 88.5 FM with their new release, The Queen of Angels, a beautiful song for his mum after she passed away back in 2009. A recorded version was played at the funeral, so it's got a lot of meaning. Here we go.

Oh, that's a dedication song from Bohemian Rogue with Queen of Angels. Since 2015, Queen of Angels has remained a constant in our live performances, say the lads Chris and Gary. Yes, it sounds leans more toward a country style than Clive's usual work. Carrying a raw, heartfelt tone that actually continues to resonate with the audiences. It's the one song we perform that can bring an audience to tears. Bohemian Rogue are Australian roots and folk rock duo based on the Sunshine Coast in Queensland. Clive Carter and Gary Mears are the two core band members. All right, still to come, we got Pete O'Brien. Yep, on the Electric Barnyard Country Show with his newbie, Fall In Love With You. It comes off his just-released fifth album, The Story Continues. I'm John Lee, your show host here on 2RRR 88.5 FM. Here's Pete O'Brien.

0: Now that was Pete O'Brien with Fall in Love with You. Now this song's about when a guy meets a girl and from the start the guy just knows he is going to fall in love. He just knows it and there's nothing he can do about it. This song is part of Pete's new sound recorded in Nashville last year. All right, we take you down memory lane on our bluesy selections and a great line of artists will entertain you with their songs. And in our final segment today, we share some past country tracks with you. Some station messages and then we'll get that stuff rocking with Neil Diamond kicking off that mix.
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Well, yeah, right now we're giving you some bluesy singles rocking for you. And Neil Diamond, Just Keeps Giving. And that was his classic song sung blue. Now, Neil Diamond was born in the Coney Island section of Brooklyn, New York City in 1941. He's well known as a singer-songwriter. 10 singles, including this one, reached number one on the US Billboard Hot 100. And as we recall, there was Crackling Rosie, Desiree, and You Don't Bring Me Flowers, which was co-written with Marilyn Bergman and performed with Barbara Streisand. He made his screen debut in the 1980 musical drama film called The Jazz Singer. His full name is Neil Leslie Diamond, and he currently lives in Colorado. All right, many listeners would recall his classic album, Hot August Night, which was produced in 1972. Next up, we've got Delbert McClinton and Tanya Tucker, and they're going to tell us about it. Oh, yes. And this is Delbert's highest charting single, reaching number 40 on the country chart. They're up now.

That was Delbert McClinton and Tanya Tucker would tell me about it. Well, I'm going to tell you about it. This was the only duet that Delbert and Tanya made together. In 2020, Delbert earned his fourth Grammy Award for Best Traditional Blues Album, and that was Tall, Dark and Handsome. In 2019, Delbert was honoured by the historic Paramount Theatre in Austin, Texas, with the fifth star in their Walk of Fame. His career has gained him numerous awards. Even Etta James included two McClinton tracks on her 2003 album, Let's Roll. Delbert does numerous charity fundraisers, including cruises. All right, still to come, we got Eric Hovey next up with Baby Come Home. Then, from Melbourne, we bring you the Blue Finish and their song, which is a rather bluesy but soft-toned track for you to enjoy. But let's go with Eric Hovey, Baby Come Home.

You're on 2RRR 88.5 FM with me, John Lee, in the Electric Barnyard. And there you heard a mellower blues track from Eric Hovey called Baby Come Home. Now, Eric Hovey's music is peppered with seasonings of blues, roots, rock, jazz, funk, old power trio rock, reggae, and newer folk fusion styles. Eric Hovey is an independent electric blues artist. He's a farmer from Fort Dodge, Iowa, and a master musician. Now, from the Electric Barnyard on 2RRR 88.5 FM, we're going to bring you a beautiful song from Aussie band The Blue Finish. They come from Melbourne, and the song is called Corner. And sure, you're going to enjoy this one.

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1: That's Travis Collins with Yes She Does. Country tracks are rocking for you here. Okay, Travis is an Australian country music singer, songwriter and guitarist. He has won 8 Golden Guitar Trophies at the Country Music Awards of Australia. Plus, he's won 4 CMC Australian Awards. Born in Cessnock, New South Wales in 1985, his latest album is called The Band Album, and that came out in 2025. Travis continues to cement his place as one of Australia's country music's most dynamic and in-demand artists. Now, Travis survived a near-fatal stroke back in 2015, which limited his singing and speaking ability. But he has released some great archival recordings. Next up, well, what's to come here? Look here. We got the Bellamy Brothers from the US and David Milton and Homer Howard. They are on 2RRR 88.5 FM. Let your love flow.

on the Electric Barnyard. You just heard the Bellamy Brothers and Let Your Love Flow. The Bellamy Brothers are an American country music duo from Darby, Florida. They have charted 20 number one singles, 25 top tens, and more than 50 hits overall on the country charts. And to do that, they have released 50 albums plus. The brothers have traversed the globe playing concerts, raising funds to support numerous charities, and including concerts for US troops abroad. They are more commonly known as David and Howard Bellamy. That's the Bellamy Brothers. Let's go with Steve Ford and the Flange, and One Day at a Time. Let's go with Steve Ford and the Flange, and One Day at a Time.

right. That was Steve Ford and the Flange with One Day at a Time. Now, in 2000, Steve started his band, the Flange, with whom their debut album was released in May 2002. It was called Living Right. Steve was not only a singer, but was also a very successful bull rider and bareback bronc rider. And that's where I met him, up in Tamworth, at the bull ride bareback bronc arena, and had a good old chat with him and his lads. And boy, does he have a brilliant bus. All right. I'm John Lee. Thank you for tuning on into the Electric Barnyard Country Show on 2RRR 88.5 FM. 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And there you can see what's on and when it's on. Check these. Monday to Thursday, 4 to 5 p.m. It's the Youth Jukebox with different presenters every day, and you find them to be entertaining. Then Monday to Friday, 7 to 9 a.m., it's breakfast shows. Monday with Hendo, Tuesday with Natalie, Wednesday with Lucy, then Thursday it's the Chook, then on Friday, AJ. A great variety of hosts to entertain you, and across the week, it's variety overload for you. How's this? Meet me at the movies, the gardening show, Planet Football. We got midday jazz, 12 to 2 p.m.

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1: There they go, Jade Hurley and Pixie Duncan's A Little Bit Country and A Little Bit Rock and Roll. 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

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Who knows? 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The show gets an encore Friday morning at 5. 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
1: Well, now meet a group who recently came from nowhere to the top of the hit parade. It's a rhythm and blues outfit with long shoulder-length hair and the strange name of the Kinks. Now, what made you choose a name like that?
2: In fact, it was a time when kinky boots were popular and, you know, all these sort of kinky clothes, and we thought it'd be a good name to remember. You know, it stands out. When you walk away from a dance hall, you say, ah, the Kinks were playing, you know.
1: Yeah, well, as the Kinks are right here to play, how about letting us hear that number called Cadillac?

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0: Hello, I'm Tom Parker in New York, and you want to take a bite out of the Big Apple? Join me for some laid-back sounds to ease you in or ease you out of that rather harried day. 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